0: someone come dig me up. 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You know how you OGs rocking already, man. The jig is up. They say the truth will set you free. Well, might as well stream while you watching HD. They say that karma could take an eternity. Yours is dropping the same night as me. Funny thing is that they ain't gonna repeat. You gon' get yours while I'm doing me. You gon' get yours while I'm doing me.
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0: What's up? This is Chris Tucker congratulating my peoples, Incognito and DJ Mrs. for having the biggest show in the city, posted on the corner.
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3: Hey, this is DJ Mrs.
2: DJ Mrs.
3: What's up?
2: Never had I thought we're walking to work and be sitting beside a living legend like this guy.
3: Hello, I've literally been watching his movies all weekend. No funny. I'm not even joking. My bestie was in town. We was kicking it. And we was on. We was like, let's watch some classic movie.
2: Uh-huh.
3: And we was talking about who in here know Ricky Tan.
0: Okay, y'all gonna act like y'all don't hear what I'm saying. All right. Who in here know Ricky Tan? Raise your hand.
3: And I was like, perfect.
4: Man, I appreciate that. I appreciate
3: so
4: that.
3: So we got a living legend right here, right now.
2: Chris Tucker in the studio.
4: I'm here. Thank you. I appreciate that.
2: What's one thing so special about Atlanta that Hollywood might not never see?
4: Atlanta's just a real place. It's the country. It has a big city, but it still has that down home feel. You know, I'm from Decatur, Georgia. I was raised in Decatur, Georgia, went to Columbia High School, and there's nothing like, Georgia wasn't nothing like this the way it is now. You know, we had certain things you can go to. Concerts came down, you know, like Run DMC came down, Houdini, them guys back in the day. We used to try to get tickets. We couldn't get no tickets to Michael Jackson and Prince. That was just out of the question. They was too high, and it was already sold out. The white people had already got tickets. But as far as movies being shot here and all that stuff, it's just a different world. But Atlanta's just, you know, it's where my family from, so it's where I'm from, so it's always home, and it's always just a special place.
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8: The Word 120, the New King James Version of the Bible. The Bible is our roadmap to righteous living, and it will expose those who pervert the gospel of Jesus Christ. Jesus says in John 10 and verse 27, "My sheep hear my voice, and I know them, and they follow me." It should not be in the words of this writer, because I do not have a heaven or hell to send anyone to. In the interest of full disclosure, I'm trying to get to heaven. And because I am proclaiming the word of God, I fully recognize that I will be judged accordingly. To mislead a soul that is lost means there will be consequences one must face. The Apostle Paul said to the brethren in 2 Corinthians 2 verses 14 through 17, "Now thanks be to God who always leads us in triumph in Christ and diffuses the fragrance of his knowledge in every place. For we are the fragrance of Christ among those who are being saved and among those who are perishing. To the one, we are the aroma of death leading to death, and to the other, the aroma of life leading to life. And who is sufficient for these things? For we are not as so many peddling the word of God. But as from God, we speak in the sight of Christ." Fast forward to today. What would Jesus say about what is being preached today? Hebrews 4 and verse 12 says, "For the word of God is living and sharper than any two-edged sword." Verse 13 says, "And there is no creature hidden from his sight, but all things are naked and open to the eyes of him to whom we must give account."
9: The Fair Housing Law prohibits discrimination in the sale, rental, and financing of housing-related transactions. The Human Relations Commission promotes non-discrimination and works to ensure fair and equal housing opportunities for all. Any actions or omissions taken because of race, sex, color, religion, disability, familial status, or national origin that restricts your housing choices is unlawful. If you believe that your rights have been violated, contact the Human Relations Commission at 436-4927. This announcement was funded through the City of Evansville's Community Development Block Grant.
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Mrs. Trent said or whatever she do, they bite. 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

0: Hey, I know you don't smoke weed. I know this. But I'm gonna get you high today. Cause it's Friday, you ain't got no job, and you ain't got shit to do.
1: Chris Tucker in the studio!
2: Yeah. Thank you, I appreciate that.
3: When you first sat down, DJ Mrs. hit you with a line from Rush Hour. When you out, what do you hear more, lines from Friday or Rush Hour?
2: Both of them. Both of them. It come out of nowhere, you know, and I love it. You know, the fans, they, you know, they love what they love. And, you know, you got the...
4: Do you understand the words that are coming out of my mouth?
2: All that. And then Friday, so many different lines that I was just acting, and they was just coming out when I was acting. And then people just start repeating them, which is great. You know, that's when, you know, you're on to something, because I repeat a lot of movie lines, too. You know, the legends that came before me. So it's great.
3: Man, speaking of legends, I'm sitting here beside one, Chris Tucker.
5: Come on.
3: You gotta take me to a place. I got to ask you, you're so Atlanta, right? If you could play for any professional Atlanta sports team, which one would you play for?
2: It would be basketball, not football. I ain't trying to get hit. But basketball, because I could be, you know, I'm a good team player. Even if I'm not starting, I can pump up my team. Come on, man. Y'all can do better than that.
5: Right, come on,
2: man. Get it together. You know, I could be assistant coach, you know, as long as I'm, you know, getting paid. Basketball. Maybe baseball, because I played baseball all my childhood, you know, at Gresham Park. I played baseball, and I was really good. I hit like 2 home runs my whole, you know, young career. But, you know, I was good. When I went to high school, I tried football. Got cut from basketball like Michael Jordan. Mm-hmm. You know, everybody know. I could have went pro. I hurt my toe. Everybody know
5: come
2: about
5: on,
2: that.
5: Come on, toe.
2: And, you know, so, yeah, and I played basketball. I played football a little bit. I got cut. Stopped playing. I started doing comedy. I found out what I wanted to do. In high school, I started hosting the talent shows. Told my first joke. It was over. I said, I'm going to do this, you know, and I didn't tell nobody. I didn't want nobody to discourage me. I was like in the 9th, 10th grade. I said, nah, I ain't going to tell nobody what I'm going to do, because I'm in Atlanta, and, you know, Hollywood is way out there. You know, you can't tell everybody your dreams until you get it done and let them see it.
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1: 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I can do it in my sleep, man. For real, man.
2: Hey, what it do? 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Mr. Futuristic, Mr. Ain't I, Mr. Futuristic Love, Mr. Sancho Leland, Mr. Lamborghini Leland, and right now you posted on the corner with Incognito and a pretty girl with the pink glasses. You see what I'm saying? You know who she is. Y'all are biggest show ever in the world. They doing their thing and they going places fast. And then I sincerely mean it. Posted on the corner, straight out of home of Atlanta, Georgia. 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
5: 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I love you guys. Thank you. 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
0: I remember her the baddest in the classroom. Locked in, cause I like the way that
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1: Hey, good sis. DJ Mrs.
2: Chris Tucker.
1: Come on.
2: You gotta take me to... You had a relationship with Michael Jackson, bro. Yeah. What's one of your, like, funniest memories with Mike?
3: Michael was a jokester, man. He would talk about, you know, because I had a country accent when I was younger in L.A., and he would say, curl, curl,
1: curl.
3: And I'm like, I know he ain't trying to crack up me. Curl. That's what how he would say my name. I'm like, man, you better stop talking about it. But he was just funny like that. I was surprised, man, that, of course, I didn't say that back. I was too scared. You know, he threw me out of Neverland or something. But he was nice, man. Just a kind person.
1: Definitely. What I love... how close y'all relationship was. How did you feel about the movie?
3: I loved the movie.
1: Oh my God.
3: It was inspiring. I watched it the other night twice. I was like up all night watching it. And because it's just so inspiring. And then the music, you know.
1: Come on.
3: It's a musical. It had heart. It had everything. And it was just great. It was great. And Jafar Jackson did a great job.
1: If you had to choose one Michael Jackson album to live with,
3: It would be Off the Wall. I'd say Off the Wall as I listened to him, you know, as an adult. I just loved it. The funkin' and the beat and all that stuff.
4: Y'all see him in the video? I was in one of his videos. Y'all see him in Rock My World? I couldn't believe I was in that video. I kept messing up the video looking at Michael. I was like, damn, I can't believe I was in the damn video. Michael was getting mad. Chris, what the hell are you doing? Chris, look straight. What the hell are you doing? Messing up my video.
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1: Move your body to the left, then move your body to the and right. 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
0: Chris Tucker.
2: Yeah.
0: Think about Atlanta, excluding yourself. Who's on your Atlanta Mount Rushmore superheroes?
2: Superheroes? Ooh, man, that's a hard question, man. I'm always with the legends, you know, that came before me because they inspired us all, you know, this generation, my generation. So for Atlanta, I would say Dominique Wilkerson, you know, for sports and Deion Sanders as sports and, you know, Curtis Mayfield. I don't know if he's from Atlanta, but he lived here for a while. And so many other greats, man. And, you know, I like every walk, the field, man. There's just so many greats, man. My childhood pastor, Hensley, you know, people that I was young and just looked up to and all that. Of course, my dad, who passed away in 2016, but my mom's and stuff like that. But as far as, celebrities, it's a lot of them.
0: Chris Tucker's here, man. Congratulations, man. We appreciate you coming by, being posted on the corner with us.
2: Thank y'all, man.
0: Much love and respect.
2: Thank you. Safe here, man. Thank y'all. Appreciate it.
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0: Instagram is Damaira Unique, D A M A I R A E U N I Q U E. And I am Indy's Loctician. 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
1: What's up, everybody? This is Pastor Mike Jr. And there's a word that should come to mind and make you smile. It's called incognito. Incognito means I'm able to be in a room but not in a room. It means I'm able to move but people may not detect me. And if somebody listening to me right now, you're frustrated because you're asking for popularity but you don't know how to manage the seasons of being incognito. Incognito does not mean I don't have it. It means I don't have to flaunt it. It means I am who I am and I'm comfortable in my own skin. So every time you tune on to Incognito, you're not just listening to music. You're not just vibing with your favorite people. What you're saying is that I'm going to be the person in my family who can win and remain humble, win and not be over the top, win and just remain who I am. Don't let anybody rush you. It's a generation of people who are rising who are going to be blessed and still know how to be incognito.
2: K-O. Yeah, yeah, yeah. T.I.P. Yeah.

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What am I now possessed? 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
3: Well, my bad.

The National Weather Service in Paducah has issued a severe thunderstorm warning for southeastern Edwards County in southeastern Illinois, southwestern Wabash County in southeastern Illinois, northeastern White County in southeastern Illinois, southwestern Gibson County in southwestern Indiana, Posey County in southwestern Indiana, northwestern Vandenberg County in southwestern Indiana, until 12:15 a.m. At 11:41 p.m., severe thunderstorms were located along a line from 5 miles south of Crossville to 5 miles east of Mount Vernon, or along a line from 6 miles east of Carmi to 5 miles east of Mount Vernon, moving northeast at 35 miles per hour. Expected hazards include 60 miles per hour wind gusts. This is a radar-indicated threat. The following impacts are expected. Expect damage to roofs, siding, and trees. This severe thunderstorm will be near Mount Vernon around 11:45 p.m. New Harmony and Crossville around 11:50 p.m. Poseville and Blairsville around 11:55 p.m. Grayville and Cynthiana around midnight. Other locations impacted by the severe thunderstorm include Monty, Phillipstown, and Griffin. Repeating, a severe thunderstorm warning has been issued until 12:15 a.m. Saturday for the following counties in Illinois, Edwards, Wabash, and White, and the following counties in Indiana, Gibson, Posey, and Vandenberg.

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1: What's up, though? What you want? I'm about to pull up on you right quick. You got a man. They got to do with me. Come outside right quick. DJ on the...

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1: I'm Pastor Randall K. Landers, Sr., Dove Chapel Full Gospel Baptist Church. The church is located at the south end of Red Bank Road on the curve as you approach the Burdett Park entrance. Dove Chapel is a church where all are welcome. 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

The Fair Housing Law prohibits discrimination in the sale, rental, and financing of housing-related transactions. The Human Relations Commission promotes non-discrimination and works to ensure fair and equal housing opportunities for all. Any actions or omissions taken because of race, sex, color, religion, disability, familial status, or national origin that restricts your housing choices is unlawful. If you believe that your rights have been violated, contact the Human Relations Commission at 436-4927. This announcement was funded through the City of Evansville's Community Development Block Grant.

don't. 40, what's up, shebang? All of my ops, they this. What am I now possessed? How do I feel to refresh? Secrets I know got you stressed. Will I take those to my death? Haven't decided just yet. Yeah. 40, what's up, shebang? All of my ops, they this. Please don't put me to the test. They tryna get back on the net. I'm tryna get back in the flesh. Yeah.

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Motherfuckers, I need to be appreciating it. It's cool.

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She spoiled as much.

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2: What do you want, man?
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1: Hey, what's up, Tri-State? This is Nick from Evansville. 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
2: 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National outcries continue. George Floyd.
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6: here. 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
4: is that they want to see those officers involved.
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7: Officers arrested.

bigger than black and white. It's a problem with the whole way of life. It can't change overnight. But we gotta start somewhere. Might as well go ahead, start here. We done had a hell of a year. I'ma make it count why I'm here. God is the only man I fear.

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1: 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If you believe that your rights have been violated, contact the Human Relations Commission at 436-4927. This announcement was funded through the City of Evansville's Community Development Block Grant.

fake intimidation. Take a minute, take a deep breath, have a little bit of patience. Drizzy, you amazing, you the inspiration. You set the bar for the next generation. You Neo in the Matrix, these just Nemo in the ocean. Small fish making kids feel emotion, using you for promotion. True words have never been spoken. Wanna see written me on a t-shirt like I'm Hulk Hogan. I appreciate the fans rocking with me, this is really just a small token. Really with a visionary, only reason I ain't got a girl and I ain't getting married, cause I'm really out here filling up the itinerary till I'm 6 feet in a cemetery. Bulletproof door so heavy, got me rolling around like a dignitary. Funny how it's only that are waiting on the boy's obituary, cause if I die, it's these that become the sole beneficiary. And what the are they gonna do with it? Had a girls up at 29 on stage twerking with a dictionary. Guilt trips, not church trips when it's cold out here in February. Cause right now, shorty parachuting like she flying for the military. This girl face so pretty, I can only think of missionary.

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Change? I guess change is good for any of us. 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I'm with you. 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

0: Are you? What's up, y'all? This is Don, and you tuned in to the new 98.5 WEOA with all the hip-hop and R&B. Damn.
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The Fair Housing Law prohibits discrimination in the sale, rental, and financing of housing-related transactions. The Human Relations Commission promotes non-discrimination and works to ensure fair and equal housing opportunities for all. Any actions or omissions taken because of race, sex, color, religion, disability, familial status, or national origin that restricts your housing choices is unlawful. If you believe that your rights have been violated, contact the Human Relations Commission at 436-4927. This announcement was funded through the City of Evansville's Community Development Block Grant.

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gone. 40, what's up, shebang? All of my ops, they dance. What am I now possessed? How do I feel to refresh? Secrets I know got you stressed. Will I take those to my death? Haven't decided just yet. Yeah. 40, what's up, shebang? All of my ops, they dance. Please don't put me to the test. They tryna get back on the net. I'm tryna get back in the flesh.

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1: Yeah. Ice.

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17: 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I'll give you the phone number to the Faith phone line and how you can reach out to us on our social media platforms. Plus, we'll have our Gospel Tracks Faith phone line prayer list and a timely and informative Gospel Tracks medical moment. Brothers and sisters, this particular weekend, we are observing the 9/11 tragic terrorist attack on the United States of America back in 2001. This happens to be the 25th anniversary of this event taking place in our nation. As many continue to grieve in the loss of their loved ones, and we want security, we want thoughtfulness and love in our nation and around the world. So as we do this weekend, continue to pray for our nation. Pray that we can set the positive example. We can all learn to live together worldwide in peace. Having said that, I have the appropriate song to kick things off this weekend. It's Tasha Page Lockhart with her current single. The title says it all. He's on his way. Who's on his way? Our Lord and Savior Jesus Christ, who died on the cross for our sins, for all of us, for all of humanity.

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That's 1-877-925-8568. You can do it toll free. Here's Dietrich Hatton and the Hill City Collective.

0: That's our guy, Ditcher Catton of the Hill City Collective, featuring Stout and King of Glory. Woo. Listen, y'all. Next, I was speaking to Montel Jordan, and began talking about his lovely wife, Kristen, and their ministry, Marriage Masterpiece.
1: Kristen and I are dynamic together. If you think I am well-spoken and that I articulate well, the beautiful part is you're only getting 50% of me. Whatever we're doing together in conferences and on our podcast, it's literally you feel 31 years of God's blessing of us coming together. It's like a beautiful dance that we do together, verbally and intellectually, to bring our heart's cry of seeing marriage at the forefront of being a blessing in people's lives. People are able to see that, and we live that thing out loud. And so I met her in Los Angeles, and when I laid eyes on her, I immediately thought to myself, that could be my wife. And so I think back to the scripture that says, he that finds a wife finds a good thing and obtains the favor of the Lord. And I recognize that I found her. I found her before she knew she was going to be a wife. For her basically playing me, don't want to have nothing to do with me, no conversations with me, not interested in me. And through all of that, now we got 7 kids.
2: Thank you, God, for giving us our identity in you. We can know who we are because we know whose we are. And we don't have to work for your approval. You've called us by name.

Renee Spearman presents Montel Jordan and Kim Burrell in a collaboration. And the name of the song is You Chose Me. He's speaking about marriage. Patricia and I will have been married 10 years. Our 10th wedding anniversary is coming up next month, October the 15th. And many of you listening to me right now have been congratulating us, praying for us when we came together 10 years ago. Wow, I'm feeling good, y'all. Thank you for joining me this weekend. Let me tell you what's about to happen. I've got phone calls from Gospel Tracks listeners throughout the United States, music on the way from B.B. Winans, as well as individuals like Isabel Davis. Stick with me, people. This is the place to be. Gospel Tracks, GT, the tracks of our lives, and this is definitely Walk Prepaid Love.

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0: 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If you believe that your rights have been violated, contact the Human Relations Commission at 436-4927. This announcement was funded through the City of Evansville's Community Development Block Grant.
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4: Good morning, Walt Baby Love. My name is Andrew King. I'm calling from Kansas City, Missouri. Walt Baby Love, I'm getting ready to move back home to Arkansas, Heavenly Father. He has kept me since I've been here for 6.5 years. I've been locked up. God is keeping me and letting me move on every day. And I thank God. Pray for me, because I've been going through some, I know we all going through, but I've been going through some hard times. But I keep putting one foot in front of the other. Thank you to have a blessed day, and I'm thankful for what you all you do. I just can't wait to Sunday morning to come out here in my truck and just listen to your praise, because I said so happens. Thank you.
5: Andrew, it's going to be all right, man. Just know we care about you, brother. As you say, God has kept you. He'll dry those tears. God's going to continue blessing you, taking care of you, protecting you, providing for you as you make your way back home to Arkansas. I'm going to pray for you right now, Andrew. Heavenly Father, here's our brother in Christ. Lord, he's breaking down, but he's not ashamed to say that he needs you. And what you've done to take care of him there in Kansas City, Missouri, but he wants to go back home. I can hear in his voice, God, he's been with you a number of years, just like myself. But God, I ask you to bless him. I ask you to help him. I ask you to strengthen him, not only his faith, but take care of him physically, God, and mentally and socially and spiritually. Do it for us, Father. I just wish I was in Kansas City, Missouri. I could wrap my arms around him and just say, it's going to be all right, brother. What can we do to help you? In Jesus' holy name, we declare it done. Safe travels back home. In Jesus' holy name, we say amen. Amen and amen. Andrew, we're going to play this song for you. It's brand new music from B.B. Winans, and it's old school, but it's brand new. Give a listen.

0: praise and worship music from JJ Harrison and nothing else. Next, I was speaking to psalmist and minister of music Isabel Davis, and she began speaking about the importance of her relationship with Jesus.
1: You know, for me, because I am a minister or psalmist, you know, I believe when you are leading a people, relationship is everything. There's no way for me as a worship leader to be traveling from place to place. There's no way for me to know or to sense what God is saying, what his mood or the way he wants to move in from house to house without me having personal relationship with him. And to hear what he's saying for those specific people. And so not only that, but I believe like just to get through the day to day, you know, cause it can get busy as a wife, a mother, a minister, worship leader. There's no way to really function and keep things centered and balanced without relationship with God. Like he's everything.

0: the King of Glory. That's Isabel Davis with her current single. It's entitled Jesus, J-E-S-U-S. Brothers and sisters, here we are, lifting up the name of our Lord. I ask you right now, do you have a relationship with Him? If you don't, now is the time to do it. These are some difficult times for us around the world. And when I say us, I'm talking about humanity itself. If you have that relationship, hold on to it and cultivate it. But if you don't have it, ask God to come into your life and to save you. That's all it takes, but be sincere about it. This is Walt, baby. I'll be right back after the break. Make sure you are here, because I have something special not only to say to you, but music I want you to hear.
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9: 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I'm hanging out with Walt Baby Love.
0: Because of the observance of the 9/11 attack on the United States 25 years ago in 2001, God has put a lot in my spirit to share with you. By the leading of God's Holy Spirit, we've decided to reach back into our old R&B bag of socially conscious music that really speaks to the conditions our entire world is experiencing at this present moment, especially back here at home in America. Marvin Gaye gave the world this song on June the 1st, 1970, and the song is apropos here today in 2026. Think about what's happening right now in Eastern Europe in the war between Russia and the Ukraine. That Ukraine had done nothing. They were peaceful people. What's happening in the Middle East right now, and in Central America, and right here at home? We as human beings need to look in the mirror and say to ourselves, what are we doing? What's going on?

0: Right on. Right on.
1: Marvin Gaye speaking to our conscience, saying, what's going on? We as human beings, I believe, need to look in the mirror and say to ourselves, with all of the hate, the division, the racism that's taking place worldwide and especially here at home, what are we doing?

It's a Gospel Tracks Classico old school segment with socially conscious music from the R&B world. But God's Holy Spirit was in the music. Who do you think was speaking to Teddy Pendergrass when he decided to share this song with you called Somebody Told Me? God's Holy Spirit was speaking to him to tell us.

0: y'all gonna mess around and get me in trouble, cause I feel like preaching. God gave me an anointing to utilize the words from His holy Bible, as well as music, to reach your minds, your hearts, and your spirits. Oh, I feel like shouting already. Teddy Pendergrass, somebody told me to deliver this message. Thank y'all for being here this weekend. Pray for me, and I'll keep on praying for you also. I have something special I want to share with you in the next segment of Gospel Tracks, something that deals with the observance of the 9/11 attack on the United States of America and how we, as African Americans, played a very important part in helping others.
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15: All right, brothers and sisters, I told you I had something special I wanted to share with you. Listen closely. Do you know about the Vulcan Society? This was a group of black firefighters within the NYC Fire Department. That means the New York City Fire Department. And the organization was created back in the 1940s. The Vulcan Society played an active role in advocating for black firefighters in the FDNY, the Fire Department, New York. They fought discrimination within the department. They maintained ties with the community through efforts like the fire prevention programs in Harlem, and at one point became lifetime members of the NAACP. Get this, in the 1940s, there was only 50 members of the Vulcan Society. Well, today, there are over 700 members. On 9/11, 12 members of the Vulcan Society made the ultimate sacrifice to save others, giving their lives when those buildings came down. This weekend, we honor their courage and professionalism. It doesn't have to be Black History Month for us to tell you about the accomplishments and the contributions that our people have made to the United States of America and this society. Brothers and sisters, back to the music. Here's Darwin Hobbs and Be Glorified.

0: Get ready, people, for music on the way from Zacardi Cortez, Fresh Start Worship, and Wycliffe John, all that still to come as we praise his holy name. This is Walter, baby.
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8: Hey Walt, hey love, this name Marsh here calling you from Miami, Florida. I'm calling you to thank God for taking me through heart surgery, but I'm still having pain in my right leg. I know God is a healer. I'm calling that you can stand and agree with me that God will take away the pain that's still in my body. So I ask you to keep on doing what God has called you to do because I believe that you're a man of God. You have a blessed day and keep on doing what God has called you to do. Thank you, Nate Marsha, again from Miami, Florida.
0: Hey, Nate, thank you for calling, man. Thank you for giving us an update on your surgery. And we'll go before the throne of grace right now, continuing to lift you up in prayer, asking God to deliver you with wellness of health once again. Most gracious, loving, and everlasting Heavenly Father, here's our brother in Christ, Nate Marshall, right there in Miami, Florida. Lord God, you've taken him through successful surgery, but he's still having a lot of pain. God, we ask you to heal his body. Send him that breakthrough that's necessary so that he can live once again pain-free while he continues to tell the world about what you've done for him as his Lord and as his Savior. God, we know that you're a healer, as he has said. You've done it for me. Here I am, a cancer survivor living with just this one kidney all these years when I was only given 5 months to live. God, we know that you're powerful. We know that you're loving and caring. Deliver Nate, God. Take away the pain. In the name of your son, Jesus, we say amen, amen, and amen. And there's a place in the Bible I'm paraphrasing right now when Jesus said, anything you ask for in my name, my Father will give it to you. God, we're asking for Nate to be healed and the pain in that leg to be diminished so that he can get back to wellness of health. Here's Zacardi Cortez, and what is he saying? He's saying, working on me. God's still working on all of us so we can become more Christ-like in our living.

Ooh, I gotta get in here with this. 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God keeps working on you also. Father in heaven, take care of us. Zacardi Cortez with his anointed self. Just keep on working on us. We'll get better. 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Sometimes my grandmother used to say, hard head makes a soft behind, right? It's fresh start worship.

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1: So let me testify. 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My daddy was a minister. 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He brought us to Newark, New Jersey after Brooklyn, 1108 South Orange Avenue. Let me take you back to a gospel.

praise party. Thank you for your son, Jesus. Tabula Band, Kirk Franklin, and Wycliffe John, Hello God. I'm shouting out to all of our listeners in Nairobi, Kenya, about right now. They're listening over Capital FM at 98.4 there in Nairobi. I want to thank you all for praying for us. Thank you for writing to us on our social media platforms also. And I want to thank everybody at Capital FM, starting with the ownership, the management, and the programming staff for giving us a home for over 30 years there on Capital FM in Nairobi, Kenya. You have become family to us, and we've become family to you. That's what God would have us do. Just keep on praying for us, and we'll keep on praying for you too. Now listen, let me tell you what's about to happen after the break. We're getting ready for our Gospel Tracks Medical Moment. Javon Dewan is standing by. The group Sincere is on the way. Plus, I'm going to talk to a gentleman who's also a veteran like myself, Ernest Pugh. So you don't want to miss any of that. This is God's program. This is Gospel Tracks.

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5: All right, y'all, it is Walt Baby Love, and it's time for this week's Gospel Tracks Medical Moment. I want to speak to you about blue light. I mean, have you heard the reports about blue light and how harmful it can be to your vision and also to your health over time? Well, it's true. I mean, listen, blue light is part of the visible light spectrum. It is present also in sunlight and in many types of the light bulbs that we use. Also, smartphones, laptops, computer monitors, and flat screen TVs all emit large amounts of blue light. Now listen closely. Research shows that digital eye strain can occur when people use digital devices up close for long periods of time. Symptoms of digital eye strain include dry eye, sore or irritated eyes, headaches, facial muscle fatigue from squinting and tired eyes. Sleep cycles can also be disturbed, leading to sleep disorders, cardiovascular disease, and more. Now, all the experts recommend switching your devices and displays to warmer tones at night or use screen filters on your phones and computer screens to help lower the effects of blue light. That's this week's timely and informative Gospel Tracks Medical Moment. I'm back into my praise and worship. I promise music from Javon DeMond, all the way from Houston, y'all. 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
6: 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Ladies and gentlemen,

0: That's the group Sincere out of Miami, Florida. After tonight, music you heard first, right here on Gospel Tracks. Next, I was speaking to fellow veteran Ernest Pugh, and he began sharing a testimony. But I like to say exactly what it is. He shared a life and death testimony that he experienced.
1: I was in the 10th grade, so I had to be about 15 years old, and our choir went to a choir competition, and they thought I could swim, so a bunch of friends pushed me in 16 feet of water. I stopped breathing, everything. They called for paramedics. But during that time that I was unconscious and non-responsive, I recall having a conversation with God. And here I'm 15 years old. I was crying out and telling God, I want to do so much. I want to graduate. I want to go to my prom. I want to sing. I was telling God all these things. And I was saying, Lord, I'll serve you. I'll work for you. I'll be an example. I'll be a witness. You know, I'm telling God all these things. And I guess at the same time, they were working on me, trying to really pump the water and stuff out of my lungs. And just out of nowhere, I heard God say, stand up. And basically, it was almost like stand up for Jesus. I stood up, and when I stood up, I started running. I don't know why I was running. I guess I was running for Jesus. I think that is when I knew that our relationship was really something special. But above all, I knew that God was real at age 15 in a real way. And I knew that God had spared my life so that I could spare other people's lives.
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0: one song here at Gospel Tracks. Your Glory to See You from Ernest Pugh. Brothers and sisters, I'd like to hear from you. I want to know what you're doing when you're listening to Gospel Tracks. Here's how you can do it. Leave us a message on our Facebook page. All you have to do is search Gospel Tracks Show or Walt Baby Love. That's Gospel Tracks Show or Walt Baby Love. Tracks is spelled T-R-A-X-X. Then on Instagram, it's Gospel_Tracks. This is God's humble servant. My name's Walt Baby Love.
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7: I'm Pastor Randall K. Landers, Sr., Dove Chapel Full Gospel Baptist Church. The church is located at the south end of Red Bank Road on the curve as you approach the Burdett Park entrance. 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
0: All right, y'all, we'd like to hear from you. Give us a call at the Faith Phone Line. Here's the number, 1-877-925-8568. That's 1-877-925-8568. If you have a testimony, I want you to share your testimony with us. Tell us what God has done for you. Or if you just want to be on the Faith Phone Line prayer list, tell us specifically what it is you'd like us to ask God to do for you. And it'll be our honor and our privilege, and we'd be humbled to join in intercessory prayer with you and for you. Now here's that number one more time, 1-877-925-8568. And if you can, I say it each and every week, don't put off what you can do right now until tomorrow. So call us right now if you have the time to do it.
8: Hello, Walt Baby Love. I just want to say thank you. You're still, it has always been amazing and uplifting, and I'm actually rushing to the airport right now, but just to hear you, you are truly our black brother, I will say that. You've reached so many and continue to do your amazing work. God bless.
9: Walt Baby, L-O-B-E. My name is Tyrone Johnson. I'm from Pensacola, Florida. I want to wish you and your family a happy and very blessed day and continued success for you. You are a true man of God and are heaven sent. You keep doing what you're doing. God bless you.

Mercy. Brand new music from PJ Morton called Mercy. Brothers and sisters, it's time to have a little prayer. We're going to pray for the folks who called in. And we're praying for the individuals we prayed for throughout the week who call and say, Walt, please pray for me. Some say even call me and pray with me. So if y'all can, I'd like you to bow your heads, join an intercessory prayer with me right now for all of these folks. Heavenly Father, we just glorify your name. We lift you up each and every day in our lives, Heavenly Father. We want you to know how grateful we are, how thankful we are, how appreciative we are for this gift called life. Your holy word tells us that life is a gift from God. We don't take it for granted. So many have gone on before us, and God, as we are observing this period in time from 2001 and the terrorist attack on the United States of America and New York City with the Twin Towers. God, I lived in New York for 10 years working on the radio. So I know how New Yorkers felt, but how our nation felt when these individuals attacked our nation. So Father, bless our efforts this weekend. Bless our efforts each and every day. We thank you for our ministry. So Lord God, I want to thank you for the lady who called. She didn't give us her name. She didn't give us the city. She said she was rushing through an airport and that we're a blessing to her each and every week. So Father, we bless your holy name. I thank you for this lady, but hopefully she's traveling safely. But God, let her know, let her hear this program and let her know how much I appreciate her and I thank her for her prayers and her encouragement and for millions of others who do the same. Now, God, I want to thank you for our brother in Christ, Mr. Tyrone Johnson from Pensacola, Florida, who pretty much said the same thing. What a blessing we are to him each and every week. So, God, we thank you for our affiliate radio stations worldwide for giving us the opportunity to reach citizens in their cities, in their regions. 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Now, God, be a blessing to Mr. Tyrone Johnson.

brave men and women of the United States military, those serving in harm's way, and those training and staying ready at all times, because we don't want to get ready, we have to be ready. Being a veteran, all this is very important to me because I worry about our people, take care of them and their families. Now, Father, take care of those in law enforcement, our first responders. In Jesus' holy name, I say amen, amen, and amen. You know, sometimes I'm just overwhelmed about stuff. Thank y'all for your goodness. Thank you for your love. Thank you for your prayers. This is the song I want to play for all of you who pray for me. One of these days, we'll all get together in heaven. Here's Nia Allen and Major with their collaboration, In Just You Wait.

0: feel God's Holy Spirit in that song. Nia, Alan, and Major singing, not only from their hearts, sharing their testimony about just how good God is. Nia, Alan, and Major, just you wait. Get ready, y'all, for our inspirational thought of the week right out of God's Holy Bible. Oh, I feel like shouting. Jason Nelson's going to help us out also.
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10: Hey, I'm trying to get your attention. But listen, I have 4 verses I want to share with you. God put this in my spirit early in the week because of this observance of the 9/11 attack on our nation. Turn in your Bibles, if you will, to Isaiah chapter 55, verse 6, 7, 8, and 9. Here we go, Isaiah 55, verse 6. Seek the Lord while he may be found. Call on him while he is near. Let the wicked forsake his way, and the evil man his thoughts. Did you hear that? Let him turn to the Lord, and he will have mercy on him, and to our God, for he will freely pardon. Here's verse 8. For my thoughts are not your thoughts, neither are your ways my ways, declares the Lord. And finally, verse 9. As the heavens are higher than the earth, so are my ways higher than your ways, and my thoughts than your thoughts. Isaiah chapter 55, verse 6, 7, 8, and 9. Some of us would not pardon, some of us would not forgive, but God's ways and his thoughts are higher than our thoughts and our ways.

Thank you, God, for making us new when we became part of your family, when we accepted our Lord and Savior Jesus Christ as the one to lead us, as our God. I'm just strolling through life, y'all. Y'all are doing the same. It's my theme song from Prince.

0: I was speaking to a listener earlier this week, and they said, why do you play that song? I said, because it ministers to me. They said, you know, when we hear it, you make us think about life. I said, you finally get it. Now you understand. If you can, I want you to bow your heads and pray with me. Lord God, as we continue lifting you up and praising your holy name, we thank you, God, for all of our listeners around the world, Father, as we continue telling the world about your holy word and about how good you are. In Jesus' holy name, we believe it and we declare it done. In his name, we say amen, amen, and amen. As always, we want you to know we do this program in the name of our Lord and Savior, Jesus Christ. We also like keeping the name of our Father in the ministry alive, the Reverend Prophet L.K. Johnson, who was the founder of the first house of prayer, the city of Chicago. He's gone home to be with the Lord back in 2007 when he was 101 years of age. Well, that about does it for this week. I want you to tune in next week, same time, same station, when we'll bless you with the best gospel and inspirational entertainment from around the world. Gospel Tracks is a Walt Baby Love production in conjunction with Reach Media, Inc. My associate producer is Marisha Olivares. My senior producer in heaven is my lovely mother, Mrs. Dorothy Barnes, always praying for us, advocating for us, thanking Jesus personally for taking care of us. 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This is Definitely Walt Baby Love, and may God bless you and your family. Always remember, the family that prays together sure enough has the opportunity to stay together. I'll see y'all next weekend. Be blessed in the Lord. And as always, I'll be Airborne Gang. Bless you. 82nd Airborne Division.
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9: Welcome to Leadership Connections. I'm Lynn Miller-Pease, and I'm the CEO of Leadership Everyone, and I'm the host for today's show. Very, very excited about our guest. He is doing amazing, amazing things. Anthony, would you introduce yourself, maybe your day job, your little bit of passion about the what you were... Oh, he was nominated for Celebration of Leadership. Congratulations. And maybe that really 30-second blurb about what you were nominated for, and then go into your story so our listeners can get a feel for who you are.
10: Yeah, thank you for having me today, Lynn. My name is Anthony Moffitt. I'm the commercial manager for True Green here in Evansville, and I'm also the project lead for the Evansville Adopt an Ash program. I'm a native of Scotland, but lived in the US and Evansville specifically for the last 15 years. And what our project does is it gives opportunities for community engagement in protecting city trees and also broader education work about emerald ash borer and the importance of trees, but specifically the emerald ash borer being what most would say the worst horticultural issue that the United States had to deal with for the certainly for generations. So it's something we're very passionate about, and we're very fortunate to be able to partner with the City of Evansville, with the Evansville Parks Foundation, and various concerned citizens to help them understand what this problem is and what we can do to help mitigate it and fight against it.
9: Awesome. Awesome. It's a wonderful project. So, Anthony, you grew up in Scotland. Tell us a little bit about growing up and what brought you to the United States, possibly, and then also, how did you get involved with caring so much about trees and green and all that kind of good stuff?
10: So, as I say, I came to the United States about 15 years ago. I've been coming to the Evansville area for about 20 years. My wife, I call myself a Harlaxton husband. My wife went to the University of Evansville and studied abroad at their campus in Grantham, Lincolnshire, which is where we met while she was there. And after she graduated, she lived in the UK for about 5 years. Then we started having kids. We have Esme, who's 14, Eloise, who's 7, and then Etienne, who's 4. Once we started having children, we decided it was time to come home. So that was about 15 years ago that we came back to the tri-state area.
9: It's interesting how that happens. My daughter was in St. Louis, my oldest, when she got pregnant with Vienne. And, you know, maybe they were trying and they came home. But either way, they decided that was the time to come back. And I'm so glad, so grateful.
10: Yeah, my father-in-law, I think, he was okay with his eldest child being 3,000 miles away, but his first granddaughter, that was going to have to come closer.
9: Well, there's nothing like a grandchild. I'm a yaya. I'm not a Grammy or anything sweet like that. We had to find a grandmother name that suited my personality, which is a little spicier than some grandmothers.
10: Yeah, my mother and father-in-law are Nana and Chacho. So, we had to find the right terminology for them, and that's what everyone knows them as now.
9: So, when you were in Scotland, did you have a love for trees and the outdoors growing up?
10: I tell you, Lynn, growing up, my late father, we would always go for walks. I would be lying if I said I was always a nature buff. I started working with True Green about 13 years ago, and I've had an opportunity to mentor various other folks as they come into our organization. And the first thing I always tell them is that when they start, I guarantee them that they know more about the industry than I did when I started. Because it was certainly something totally new to me. And although I'd always understood the importance of nature and taking care of it, it was never something that I was truly passionate about until I started looking at specific things that took my interest. And something we'll talk about later, I'm sure, is, you know, kids learn various things about nature when they're in elementary school even, but it doesn't always, uh, it doesn't, what's the best way of saying it? I guess you don't realize the actual importance of that until you can see how in specific circumstances these ideas really manifest themselves in real life.
9: I will say, from traveling in Scotland and Ireland, they are two of the most beautiful outdoor, I can't even put words to it. The green is a green I've never seen before, even though I live in a very lush place. I mean, we've got a lot of stuff. But there's something about the rugged and the tame in Scotland. It's just, I think it would be so innate to love the beauty of it, whether or not you were an outdoorsman, I would think.
10: Do you know what? Yeah, I think it's certainly a country of, as you say, a ruggedness, but also a beauty. There's certainly two sides of it. And the greenness, yeah. The 47 different types of rain that we get in a year, that's going to take care of that.
9: Yeah, it really does. It's just, if you have never had an opportunity to travel in that area, if you ever get a chance, go. Because I had heard that with people. They said that there is a look and a feel in Scotland and Ireland you don't have anywhere else. And maybe it's because that's my heritage. I don't know. But there is a draw to that land that I've never had anywhere else.
10: I always say to people, you know, if you're traveling there, I can't always tell you exactly where you should go, but I'll tell you where not to go. So hopefully that will point you in the right direction.
9: Oh, that's awesome. That's awesome. Okay. So you met your wife in England. And you guys got married. You decided to come back having kids. How did you get, what did you do before you worked at True Green?
10: Well, I've been in account management and all that for many years. And so when I moved over at True Green, that was in a role really where I was managing our commercial clients and building those relationships and helping grow our business. But also, being able to be a resource for them, and that's how my position has kind of developed to, not just being a smiling face, but also someone who you can reach out to if you have an issue, maybe you don't even know how to deal with it.
9: Yeah.
10: And really having that network of people here in the tri-state, which I think is a great place to live, is really a major part of my job now.
9: Well, you're very good at meeting people and forming relationships quickly. Like, you do that. That's obvious, meeting you. We were able to talk, relate, get to know each other incredibly well before the radio show. So that's got to be a huge asset.
10: I hope so. I think being a little bit different in this area is always going to make stand out a little bit, which is always nice. It also means when you mess something up that they know exactly who it was. It was that Welsh guy or that Australian guy or whoever.
9: The guy with the accent.
10: That's it.
9: Oh, that's wonderful. That's wonderful. So what drew you to the work? You said you didn't know that much about the outdoors. What drew you to the company? Was there a philosophy or a feeling about it?
10: For working with True Green, it's always nice working for a national company that also has a kind of local focus. And people traditionally know True Green for, you know, residential lawn care. But on our side of the business, there's so much more that goes into it than that. So every day being different is nice. Finding solutions to various things, even sometimes when it's outside of your comfort level a little bit, and trying to find those solutions is something that's always interested me. And I think that certainly plays into the project that we'll be talking about, when you find a problem and coming up with kind of unique solutions, and also finding ways to engage with people. It was pretty important.
9: So sometimes that ability to talk with people, they don't even know what the problem is, but you can sort of draw it out by asking good questions and listening. I've seen some people in sales, they talk a lot, and I'm like, gosh, sometimes the best thing to do is listen. Because then you can start stringing together what might be a way to help.
10: I think it's like so many things in life. The initial problem may not actually be the problem. And once you get down a few different levels, you realize, okay, well, this is actually what we care about. This is what the actual problem is, maybe not how it was initially presented. And again, I think that in the work we're doing with the AdobNash program, that the multi-layered facets of it is really something that's not immediately recognizable. And certainly that was something that really interested me as we started looking at this project a number of years ago and then implementing it and finding all these different layers to it.
9: Very good. And part the overarching attitude that leadership everyone teaches, encourages, practices is servant leadership. And I'm hearing a lot of servant leadership in your description. How do you feel you've led your team, your family, whoever? What's kind of your leadership philosophy?
10: I don't necessarily think I would have philosophy per se. I've always believed in having the right people around you, people smarter than you, preferably. And being able to take things on board from them, even if you have an idea fixed in the front of your mind that this is how it should be, getting that input from others. And again, I think that ties into the project, where certain aspects of it have come from conversations that you didn't expect to have, which kind of changes the whole slant of everything, makes you see things in a different way. So I think surrounding yourself by the right people is absolutely key.
9: That's awesome. Hey, it's time for our first break. When we come back, let's really dive into the project and let our listeners know, you know, what's going on, what has happened, and what's to come when we return.
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1: Welcome back to Leadership Connections. If you're just joining us, Anthony and I are talking about Emerald Ash Borers. We're getting ready to find out all about it, the project, everything about it. And I'm going to tell you, this is an area I've heard of it, but I really don't know what they are, what they look like, what they're doing, why this is a problem. And we want to know the why behind it so we can understand, I guess, the treatment and the project going forward. All right, Anthony, tell us.
2: So emerald ash borer is an insect that it's native to China. And about 2002, it entered the US through Michigan, and it was accidentally imported. It appears now through packing lumber as things were imported into the US. And due to it not being native to this country, there are no natural predators to it. So we see an imbalance immediately where this insect started decimating trees in the Michigan area. And at that point, it always reminds me of when we think about in the late 70s, early 80s, when HIV became a thing, there was these unexplained deaths and illnesses that nobody really understood. And it was very similar with this insect, where trees were dying and arborists and city and county officials really had no idea why they were dying until they realized it was this insect that had been accidentally imported. So over the years since 2002, it spread throughout Michigan into Ohio, eventually into Indiana and into the Northeast. And at this point, it is essentially everywhere within the United States. There was originally, with the USDA, there was a federal response to it, which at this point has tailed off because it's at such a point where there's nothing they can really do about it at a federal level. And one of the first times, or maybe the only times, most people have even heard of this issue is when you're camping and you're told not to move firewood. And the reason for this was because of quarantines that had been set up at a federal level to stop the spread of this insect because it was being transported in firewood.
1: Oh my goodness. Okay. And are they little tiny? What are they?
2: They're tiny. They're smaller than a penny. So really they're fairly innocuous looking, and you could study this insect for a long, long time and never actually encounter a live specimen.
1: Do they bore way into the tree so you don't see it? I'm just trying to imagine it.
2: Sure. So they do bore into the tree, and then essentially what happens to the tree is they interrupt the cambium layer of the tree, which is the only part of the tree that actually grows. So once they get in there and they interrupt that, then the nutrients, the water, everything that the tree needs further up can't get there. So it essentially chokes the tree from inside out. And you often can't see that it's been there until it's too late.
1: Is it only happening to ash?
2: Again, this has been an issue for about the last 20 years, and there's been various studies that have shown potential issues with other trees within the same genus as ash. But it does appear now that it's only species of ash trees that are affected by this.
1: So what does it, like, if you're driving down the highway or your yard, what would you see on your tree that would let you know that there may be, is it infestation the proper term?
2: Infestation, that would be correct. So if you drive around, you know, Chicago or Indianapolis or Cincinnati, and you drive by and you see a tree that's dead, it's a good chance that's an ash tree. I remember once we really started looking at this, my oldest daughter, who's 14 now, she was probably 4 or 5, and we were in Chicago, and she'd heard me talk about this issue. And we were walking around a park in Chicago, and she points to a tree and she says, "Dad, that's an ash tree." She maybe she's 4 or 5, and I said, "Yeah, how do you know that?" And she said, "Because it's dead."
1: Oh.
2: And she was right. She was. And as we think about how this insect had moved, they don't travel a great distance. But once they start moving, they'll really move. And if you look at maps or tree maps that were provided by the USDA from 2006, 2007, 2008, you can see that there's infestations all through Michigan, Ohio, Indiana, the Northeast at that point, and then there is these solitary finds in Colorado. And again, it took them a while to figure out, why do we have it in this specific place in Boulder? And again, it came down to wood that had been moved cross-country. Okay. And then suddenly it was an issue out there too.
1: Wow. So then ash trees, are they prevalent in the United States?
2: I don't want to put you on the spot, Lynn, but if you were to put a number on how many ash trees you think there might be in the U.S., what would you guess?
1: Oh, my God, I have no idea. Millions?
2: If we said 10 million would be a drop in the bucket. There are about 8 billion ash trees in the United States.
1: Are they the largest number of trees?
2: They're not necessarily the largest, but they make up a significant amount of trees within the U.S. And most people, or certainly people with a passing interest in the natural world, may remember Dutch elm disease, which was an issue a couple of decades ago. And Dutch elm was quite well publicized at the time. And there were about 200 million elm trees in the U.S. And Dutch elm disease only affected a certain number of them. With these 8 billion ash trees, they will all be affected by this insect. And this insect has 100% mortality in untreated trees. So we're looking at, and we have seen devastation on almost a cataclysmic level, and we're going to continue to see that happen throughout the United States as it spreads.
1: In case our listeners are not sure or have not heard in a while, what do trees do for us? So like to lose that amount of trees, it's more than the loss of the trees, right? They do incredible things for our air, for our well-being.
2: So when we started this project, it was a public-private partnership with the City of Evansville, True Green, and the Evansville Parks Foundation. And it was really to protect those trees that are on city property. And when we really started looking at it, it was essentially an inventory management type process. And, you know, when children in school, they're going to learn about the good stuff that trees do. So, you know, they take in carbon dioxide, they release oxygen. But after we started really looking at what trees do for us, that's when this took a kind of different focus specifically for me as I was looking into it, because, you know, they do replenish the oxygen. Trees, or well-maintained trees, do increase property values. There are various studies that I'm sure we'll discuss later that go into some of these little nuances about it, but there are certainly correlations between well-maintained trees and crime statistics. And as we talk about it later, the health implications are terrifying of wholesale loss of trees. But certainly, trees are great to look at. They are. But there's a whole lot more to it than just that.
1: And I knew with my yard being highly big trees everywhere, my utility bills are less. There's all kinds of possible things, the shade they produce, I always say well-being. I feel better when I'm around trees.
2: You're exactly right, and there's certainly studies that have been done to show that mental health can be affected by trees. You're exactly right when you talk about utility costs and the shade that trees provide. There are certainly measurable differences in a lot that has trees compared to one that doesn't, and how utility bills are going to change for those homeowners.
1: Then I'm thinking, when I think trees, anytime in this area, I think of Wesselman Woods and the old growth. Do they have ash trees?
2: There's actually a champion ash tree, I believe, in Wesselman Woods, and with one of the offshoots of the project we'd worked on for a number of years was engaging with Wesselman Woods and really trying to synergize with the educational efforts of helping people understand the importance of Wesselman Woods, which per Mayor Winnicke, outside of Central Park, is the largest. I'm trying to remember the best way of putting this.
1: What do they call it? Old growth or old forest growth?
2: Yeah, Wesselman Woods outside of Central Park has the largest and best maintained number of trees within a city area anywhere in the United States.
1: So it's such a gift. So I think that sometimes I think we think about projects and things as something that a few people are really into, and wow, isn't that cool? This is one I would suggest that our entire region needs to be aware of, take action, and help, or we could end up losing some of our greatest assets.
2: And that, I think you're absolutely right, Lynn. I think that's certainly one of the key focuses we've had with this project and with this problem, is the majority of people who know about it are people who are already engaged in the natural world. They're already involved in projects that are addressing needs within the green scape of the city and the county. Really for us, it's trying to find those people who for a tree, it's something that sits outside their house, and helping them understand the importance of that. But because the people who know about it, they're doing what they can to try and mitigate this problem, but it's really reaching the 95% of people who for a tree, it's branches and leaves, and helping them understand the importance of what we're trying to do.
1: And I may be getting way into my whole tree theory, but the tree roots, they cut the under the ground, the roots and the connections between trees, living things, it's huge. So I can't imagine that the loss of the ash trees wouldn't affect that underground network of life and well-being.
2: And certainly even when we look above ground, the synergies that trees have within the environment generally is really something that if more people knew about it, I think they would be shocked. I think they would be scared by it, because it's that if you lose trees, what does it do? We know the benefits they give us, and we'll probably talk about this in a bit, but yeah. we know the good things they're doing. Does that then mean that them not being there does bad things?
1: When I think of all the things that live in my trees that I get a kick out of, I'm a little crazy about animals and for animals, and I will tell you, if the trees left, the raccoons would really want to live in my attic.
2: You know,
1: I'm not saying they have. Like, I had a little issue with this one guy. He was in my attic. So, I mean, the things that we want to live in trees, we may not want them to live in our home. So just kind of a realism thing, too.
2: Do you know,
1: am I
2: this,
1: being silly?
2: No, this is kind of a side point, and it's not directly connected to this program, but I have a large industrial customer here in Evansville who... they're a manufacturing facility, and they have zero tolerance for insects within the manufacturing process. And last year, they were having issues with insects getting in the building that they'd never had in my 12 years working with them. And we were struggling to figure out, why is this an issue? We started looking at everything that could potentially impact this facility. And there was an appeared innocuous comment that one of the workers had made that birds that had been nesting on the facility for years and years and years, they hadn't come back this year. And so as we looked into it, these particular insects that were infesting this manufacturing facility, they were there because these birds, which usually kept them controlled, were no longer there.
1: So, so there could be some real things. Okay, we're going to go on a break. When we come back, we're going to hear more about emerald ash borer and what to do about them.
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0: Today's program has previously aired.
1: Welcome back to Leadership Connections. If you're just tuning in, we are having an enlightening conversation with Anthony Moffitt. Did I say your last name correctly?
2: Yeah, Moffitt. Yeah.
1: Moffitt. Okay, you say it better with your accent. And it's all about a project around saving ash trees from the emerald ash borer. But we've also gotten a chance to talk about what the problem looks like, and we're going to go into what they're doing to help it, what we need trees for, and the implications. But before we do, I want to make sure everybody is getting geared up and psyched up for the celebration of leadership, of which Anthony and his project are nominated. And that celebration will be on March 19th at the Old Natural Events Plaza. It will begin at 5. And this is an incredible opportunity to see a hugely diverse group of people being celebrated for the servant leadership that they do, for their collaborative process, for their belief and acting within diversity, inclusion, and belonging. It is the best show in town. If you're interested, go to leadershipeveryone.org. You can click on the event of Celebration of Leadership. The tickets for adults are $15, for children, $5. But I want you to hear this. If you do not have that, or if it's a hardship, please do not even think of paying. Just let us know that you're not going to, or come to the event. It makes no difference to us. We want to make sure that everyone, absolutely everyone, gets an opportunity to come. So know that. All right, now we're going back with Anthony, and we're going to talk about the project. Once you discovered this, how did you guys get going on what you're doing and all that kind of good stuff?
2: So the project really came about as we saw the progress of this insect as it was coming in through Michigan, Ohio, northern Indiana. We knew it was coming. And certainly Sean Dickerson, who is the city arborist for the city of Evansville, he'd been beating the drum for a number of years, letting people know this is going to be a problem here. And I'm sure Sean won't mind me saying, because we're good friends, is that he felt for a number of years like Chicken Little, saying yeah, the sky's going to fall down, and it never came. And it certainly took a little bit longer than we expected to arrive here, which was nice because it allowed us to prepare for it. But unfortunately, you know, city funds are always limited, and especially for what could be considered a fairly niche project. So we had conversations in the maybe 2 years before it arrived about how True Green could help. And what we came up with was a project whereby local businesses, local citizens, individuals could sponsor the treatment of specific trees on city property. So when we say city property, we're thinking about the city cemeteries, the city parks, boulevard trees, these shared spaces that everyone wants to be able to enjoy, but unfortunately with budgets being as they are, that there just wasn't money for it. So True Green certainly in the early days of this was able to put up a lot of funding to help support this, and we've had excellent engagement from the community. Another key part of it has been Chris Cook, the superintendent of cemeteries for the city of Evansville, and Chris and Sean have been major players in promoting this with a number of events. The annual Twilight Tour that Chris Cook organizes has been massive in helping people understand specifically the trees that are in cemeteries, their importance and why we need to protect them.
1: Absolutely. Well, and both of those gentlemen, they've got huge hearts, and they work so hard. They work so hard to save our trees and really consider that kind of holistic perspective on our city and our region. So that's awesome. How would somebody get involved if they wanted to help? or if they wanted to look at their own trees, how do they get along and make this happen?
2: So we do have a website that's up and running at evansville.adoptanash.org, evansville.adoptanash.org, where most of our resources are on there. There's a city map with trees that are listed in the program, listed in the project, which are available to be adopted. We've been very fortunate at, as of right now, all of the trees within the project are currently protected through this year. The treatment that we use is a product called emamectin benzoate, which it's certainly by far the best option in protecting trees. And ideally, at this point in infestation, we want to be treating those trees every 2 years to give them continued protection. But as we move into through 2024 and into 2025, there will be opportunities to adopt some of these specific trees. And costs are from about $30 a tree upwards, depending on how large the tree is. Also, if you have trees in your own property, if you're not sure if they're ash or otherwise, there is some links on the website to help identify them as ash, and also places you can reach out to get free of charge opinions on them.
1: So this isn't exorbitant. I mean, if you wanted to treat the ash trees on your property, I guess I was sort of worried it would be hundreds of dollars.
2: And in a lot of cases, it may be, depending on how large the tree is. When you compare the costs of removing a tree, which ultimately, if you choose not to do anything, then you will have to remove it. The cost of removing and replacing the tree is significantly higher.
1: Yes.
2: And certainly you can do a

0: Arbor Day is giving away trees to the community, saplings that they can plant themselves to help repopulate. And the city has always been very good in planting usually 2 trees for every tree that they have to remove, whether ash or otherwise. So we're very fortunate in this area that the city is engaged with having a healthy, productive tree canopy.
1: It's awesome. And I heard a lovely lady, and she was talking about, I wonder if we could have a tree day, Arbor Day, or maybe one other than Arbor, but everybody in the community planted a tree. She said if we did that every year, and I doubt that we would get everyone, but boy, you could sure make a difference.
0: Yeah, absolutely. And this project has morphed in a number of ways, certainly in my head, as far as it being about a specific issue, this insect, but also trees generally and the benefits that they're giving us. And we may talk a little bit about the detrimental effects of losing these trees, because that's certainly something that's quite scary.
1: Well, and the ash trees, when I looked them up, because I have some knowledge of trees. I just like them. I'm not always sure what they are, what kind. I mean, they're beautiful trees.
0: And the reason that ash trees are as populous as they are, for example, in the city of Evansville, between 7 and 10% of all trees are ash. And one of the reasons they were originally planted by developers was they're fast growing. When they bloom out, they look great. And so they were the first choice for many developers when they were putting subdivisions in here in town or in new developments. They would plant ash trees because of the benefits of them.
1: What percentage of the ash trees in the area do you think are currently protected? And what do we need to do to get more protected?
0: I would hate to put a number on it, because I could only speak for trees that are on city property, but in my experience, not enough. And I think that's a broader issue of people not being aware that this is a real issue. If I was to say 5, maybe 10%, I think that would probably be a bit of a liberal guesstimation on that.
1: Yeah. Yeah. And I think too, so it sounds like what we need to do is, I would call it preventative medicine, because by the time you know, if I understand correctly, by the time you know there's a problem, it's too late to save the tree. So listeners, consider this, that if you do treat the tree now, you won't have to deal with that later. If you do see a problem, it may be too late. So it's just one of those. It's just like our health with ourselves. If we do the preventative medicine, maybe we don't have to have that real difficult situation later.
0: You're 100% correct in that, Lynn, because at this point, or certainly the window is closing, it's decision time right now, where you may have the choice on whether to treat it or to let it go and remove it eventually. But very soon, probably within the next 18 months, this issue is going to be at such an extent in Evansville where you won't have that choice. The choice to cut it down will be the only option.
1: Okay. And then I guess I'm going to have one other, and this might be a hard question, but the chemicals used to get rid of the bugs, does that cause a problem for any other birds or bugs or stuff? I mean, it may be necessary. It's like chemo, I guess, but what's the other side of that possibly?
0: So
1: is that a tough question? I don't
0: know. No, not at all. As far as the product that is used, it's by far the best option. It's also a kind of unique product whereby it's not just broadcast sprayed in a yard. This is injected directly into the trunk of the tree. So once it goes there, it's a closed system, essentially.
1: Awesome.
0: So it's only going to affect the target insects that you want rid of. and there's then no other issues to wildlife, to other non-target areas within your yard.
1: Well, that's awesome. And that is such a great thing, because sometimes I think we do

0: one thing to get rid of, one thing we might hurt another. So that's tremendous. We're going to go on break. When we come back, we're going to talk about if we don't do something, what are the implications? And then again, how can you help?
1: IBEW Local 16 gave me a great opportunity to change my career path. 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I have excellent pay and great benefits. IBEW is for everyone.
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1: Welcome back to Leadership Connections. We are having, this is just a mind-opening discussion with Anthony about the emerald ash borer and what can happen to our ash trees if we're not treating them. This is just something that I'm the more I learn, the more determined I believe that we absolutely need to act now. Anthony, can you tell our listeners about what's going to happen if we don't, or if we don't do it faster than what we're doing now?
2: So I think that opens up a kind of broader question, Lynn, as far as we talked briefly about the benefits of trees earlier, about what they give us. You know, a child in school can tell you that carbon dioxide goes out and oxygen goes in and oxygen comes out. And there were really two conversations that I had during this whole process over the last number of years. And the first of those was with my now 14-year-old daughter when she was about seven. I remember my younger daughter had just been born. And then my seven-year-old at the time had said she'd noticed that the neighbor was cutting a tree down, or they were pruning it. Or either way, the tree was being destroyed. And that same day, my younger daughter, who was just a baby at the time, had a bit of a cough. And so Esme, my seven-year-old at the time, says, "Dad, I know why Eloise has a cough." And I said, "Well, why is that?" She said, "Because those," I think she called them idiot neighbors, they've since moved, so it's okay. "Those idiot neighbors cut the tree down." And I'm thinking about it, and I'm like, okay, so that's, your kids learn that. Kids learn that at a young age, the benefits of the trees. So if we're planting trees and we're getting those benefits from them, what happens if you cut trees down in a wholesale manner? And there was another conversation about the same time I had with a customer of mine who was protecting one of his trees against emerald ash borer. And it was kind of it didn't appear to be a tree of significance in his property. And I said to him, I said, "Bill, why do you want to save this tree?" And he says, "Well, this was a tree that and I got quite emotional at the time thinking about it. I said, "This was the tree that my daughter had her kindergarten pictures taken in front of. And every year she was in school, had their picture taken in front of this tree. And she just graduated from college." And he says, "Of course I want to protect this tree." And for me, it showed me with that conversation that this is more than branches and leaves.
1: Yes.
2: That people have emotional connections with trees. And so these two conversations, the first one about what trees are doing for us, and the second about our relationship with trees, it really put me down a bit of a rabbit hole where I started looking at it and saying, okay, so if we're planting trees and we're getting these benefits, what happens if we lose all these trees? Because as we look at counties that have been affected by emerald ash borer, within the course of a couple of years, they lose thousands and tens of thousands of trees at one time. And I came across a gentleman called Aruni Bhatnagar. Dr. Bhatnagar is at the University of Louisville. And in his circles, he's known as the godfather of environmental sociology. So his life work has been the connections between the natural environment and people's health. And this guy knows his stuff. And so I talked to him, and he tells me about a project that they've been working on in Louisville, where they have a school which is adjacent to a busy road, one of the busiest roads in Louisville, a lot of traffic fumes. And they wanted to research how that was affecting the children in the school. So they took blood and urine samples from these children.
1: Oh boy.
2: The following year, and in the course of the coming year, they had planted rows and rows of trees beside the school, adjacent to this busy road. And they came back a year later and they did the exact same tests. And they found there's 60% drop in all the traffic fumes, all the carcinogens, and all the other bad stuff that they were getting from these trees. So again, that reinforces the need for trees to be planted and the very, very immediate effects that they can have on our health. And again, we're looking at the other side of that. What happens when you lose these trees? And it was then I came across the research of a guy named Jeff Donovan, Dr. Donovan, he's an Englishman, but I won't hold it against him. He works for the Portland Forestry Service. And he had done a bunch of research. And again, he was concerned with the natural environment and its effects on a number of things. And over the years, he'd done research on the links between trees and house price. It seemed that there was certainly a correlation between a number of trees and well-maintained trees and property value. He'd also done research on crime statistics and how areas with fewer trees generally had higher crime. And it was at this point where it really piqued my interest, because he was doing a research study which he'd been asked to do on the link between trees and health. And one of these was birth outcomes in areas with well-populated, well-manicured, well-maintained trees. And he found there was links between underweight babies and having trees in your yard. He then had, this was all peer-reviewed research. He then started looking at specifically, because Emerald Ash Borer gave a unique perspective on it, because you don't often see tree loss on such a scale. He started looking at county by county data for the Northeast and for Michigan and similar areas where they lost all these trees essentially overnight. And he found that in areas that had lost these trees, they had unexplained differences in cardiovascular illness, lower respiratory illness, increases in deaths related to these illnesses, and the only variable was the loss of trees. And I read this and I'm like, you are nuts if you think people are dying because trees are being cut down. And I spoke to him and had a number of conversations with him, and there are these links between cutting trees down and people getting sick and people dying. And I thought to myself, if people knew about this, they'd have a different view about trees. Because I'd always just thought trees were nice, great to look at. People are getting sick. People are potentially dying because of trees. So as part of this project with Adopt an Ash, we decided to document the process of how Emerald Ash Borer affected a community, specifically Evansville, and the broader implications, because we felt people had to be aware of this, because if you don't read scientific reports, you're not aware of it, because trees aren't sexy, unfortunately. They're not going to sell newspapers. But when you start looking at this was something people needed to be aware of. So about 2 years ago, we finished our documentary on this process locally as well as nationally, and why this is an important subject, not just for this insect, but for trees generally. And so that's streaming online at ashestoashesfilm.com, and it's there free of charge. And it was certainly a collaborative project between many people here in Evansville. Mayor Winicky was involved in it, Bill Bussing and various other high-profile folks here in town, as well as the doctors that we just talked about. So
1: that's a must-see. It's a must-see.
2: It's an eye-opener.
1: Yeah, and I think sometimes we just need to know how it's going to affect us. So in the last few seconds of the show, what do you want to leave the listeners with?
2: Go outside, take a look, see if you have ash. 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All the information is there at evansville.adoptanash.org, and there are different ways that you can help. 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
4: The Word 120, the New King James Version of the Bible. The inspired Word of God is able to show mankind how to deal with the issues of life. As a grown man, the Apostle Paul reminded his mentee Timothy on the challenges faced when relying on the wisdom of God. The challenges for anyone involved in saving souls is not always easy. After all, the gospel is not meant to appease the hearing of anyone engaged in sinful activities. In 2 Timothy chapter 3, verses 10 through 13, Paul says to Timothy, "But you have carefully followed my doctrine, manner of life, purpose, faith, long-suffering, love, perseverance, persecutions, afflictions, which happened to me at Antioch, Iconium, and Lystra. What persecutions I endured, and out of them all, the Lord delivered me." Who did Paul give credit to? The Lord. And as of today, nothing has changed about the power of the scriptures, which are able to transform lives. There is great concern for the things happening today where darkness abounds in so many places. The definition of veil means something covered, concealed, or not openly and directly expressed. As to the gospel of Jesus Christ, the Apostle Paul said to the brethren in 2 Corinthians 4 verses 3 and 4, quote, "But even if our gospel is veiled, it is veiled to those who are perishing, whose minds the God of this age has blinded, who do not believe, lest the light of the gospel of the glory of Christ, who is the image of God, should shine on them." Paul said to Timothy chapter 4 and verse 2, "Preach the word."
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9: Good morning and welcome to Community Chat for the second straight Saturday. We are here with you to talk about issues affecting the city of Evansville. My name is Joe Atkinson. I'm the Communications Director for Evansville Mayor Stephanie Terry.
10: And I'm Taylor Maris, the Special Projects Coordinator for the Evansville Police Department.
9: And Taylor's going to do a little disappearing act today because she does have to disappear for just a little bit of the, I believe, the second segment, right?
10: Yep. Just got to step out.
9: Yep. So Taylor's going to have to step out. So you're stuck with just me and our guest here today. But I'm really actually excited about our guest today. Yeah. Vic Kelson, the executive director of the Evansville Water Sewer Utility, is going to be here. And he's going to be here to talk a little bit about the groundwater project Mayor Terry talked about in her State of the City address, the idea that we're going to start using groundwater to supplement the Ohio River water, assuming that it is approved by our regulators. Those conversations have started. But there's a lot of details about how this came about, how this is going to save money for the city, how this could save money for ratepayers, that I think Vic can shed a lot of light on and answer a lot of those questions. So I'm really excited to hear from him here. I'm hoping that I will learn a fair amount from talking to him about
10: it. I feel like anytime we're around Vic, we learn loads of information.
9: That's true. That's true. Vic is an incredibly smart guy, and he knows a lot about this area. So we're lucky to have him here, and we're lucky to have him here on the show today to talk about that. So that will start here in the second segment in about 10 minutes. So we hope you'll stick around to hear that conversation. In the meantime, it's summer.
10: It is.
9: Right?
10: I mean,
9: you can't tell outside. So as I walked over here today, we're recording on Thursday. As I walked over here, it was raining.
10: Yeah.
9: So I don't know if it still was when you
10: it's
9: wandered over
10: a little
9: too.
10: Bit,
9: but
10: yeah.
9: Okay. But it is summer here. You know, the summer sports are starting. The pools are open.
10: Yeah.
9: You know, all of those things have happened. And, you know, one thing that Mayor Terry pushed hard last year and is pushing hard again this year is all of the programs built around Safe Summer.
10: Yes.
9: The Safe Summer programs that she has. And a lot of those really have to do with projects between the Evansville Police Department mm-hmm. and the Department of Parks and Recreation. That's
10: yes,
9: kind of that partnership,
10: definitely.
9: I think, has been at the core of that. So can you talk to me a little bit about some of those programs? What are some of the big things that we've already done or that we're going to be doing?
10: So Movie Nights in the Park is a collaboration between Evansville Parks and Rec and the Evansville Police Department. So we did our first one at the end of May at Baird Park, where they watched Little Rascals. One of the best movies ever growing up, in my opinion. The next one is going to be June 13th at Diamond Valley Park. And it's going to be Hotel Transylvania 3. But what's neat is we're going to go to 6 wards throughout the summer. So we're going to be all across the city showing movies in the parks. So that's a great event that they've collaborated on. They've also collaborated on Puppies in the Park. I know they did that on Monday night, which is actually interesting because I do the summer reading series every other Monday
9: right.
10: at Barnes & Noble. And I had a family that came in a little later because it's come and go as you please. And they said, well, we were at Puppies in the Park and then we came here. I said, oh my gosh, you went to 2 different EPD events. And I'm like, yeah, we wanted to go see the puppies and we wanted to come hear you read. So it's really cool to hear people that are investing in us and what we're doing in the summer.
9: Mm-hmm.
10: And there's plenty of opportunity to do that. And those are, you know, just 3 examples between Movie Night in the Park, Puppies in the Park, summer reading series. And then, you know, we do the normal things like Walking Wednesday and Coffee with a Cop as well. So just really putting that opportunity out there to have open and honest conversations in places other than your home or the police department.
9: And over the course of the next week, the mayor's office will be putting out sort of a schedule for the month of June and for the month of July mm-hmm. and things that are going to be happening in Safe Summer. Because, again, this is a priority for Mayor Terry because there are so many opportunities to get people who are not in school, you know, mm-hmm. students who are not in school out and active and giving them options that are safe options, as opposed to getting bored and doing who knows what.
10: Yeah. Well,
9: right?
10: And to get families engaged too
9: right.
10: in the community, which is important.
9: Yes. So tell me about your reading programs because you read everywhere
10: over the course of the summer,
9: right? Like
10: yeah.
9: You sent me the list yesterday mm-hmm. as I was making this flyer.
10: Yeah.
9: And I'm like, you're reading in schools, you're reading in libraries, you're reading at Barnes and Noble.
10: Yeah.
9: It's like, do you police ever, or do you just
10: no
9: read?
10: No. I engage
9: you
10: the community.
9: You
10: that's
9: read.
10: What I do.
9: Okay.
10: Yeah.
9: So talk to me about this. Like,
10: yeah.
9: what talking about the different events, the different
10: mm-hmm.
9: places where you go, and kind of who those are open to. Because
10: yeah.
9: that's, I mean, like I said, it seems like you're reading a couple times a week at least.
10: Yeah. So it started last year. One of my favorite things to do is read. It's one of my favorite hobbies. And I've always heard about literacy scores in Evansville being low. I'm typically always around people in the community to begin with. And so why not combine one of my hobbies with being involved with people in the community, maybe helping those literacy scores down the road by encouraging people to read. And so I talked to a local principal last year about me wanting to do this at Barnes & Noble. And he said, well, Taylor, not everybody can make it to Barnes & Noble. Like, you need to go to people. And so last year it started with I went to every EVSC summer school, every Evansville Vandenberg Public Library, and then Barnes & Noble every other Monday. And so this year we're tweaking it just a little bit because some libraries were more attended than others. But yeah, still plan to be a lot of Evansville Public Libraries, the summer schools, and then Barnes & Noble every other Monday. And this year also, Read Evansville has donated books for me.
9: Okay.
10: I don't have children of my own, so last year it started out a little rough because I didn't know what was fun and what was cool and what kids really liked, nor did I know how to do the voices or, You know, that
9: the voices are important.
10: I've learned.
9: Yeah, I did a lot of voices for my kids when they were little. Now if I try to do the voices, they're very embarrassed. Yeah.
10: So this past Monday was the first reading at Barnes & Noble, and two families came that I met last year. So it's cool to continue to have that relationship mm-hmm. with them. But what's also neat about that is the kids like go around Barnes & Noble and find books that appeal to them. Mm-hmm. And that always interests me. Like, what books do they want to read?
9: Right.
10: And so I get put on the spot. Like, you got to read this book. I'm like, I don't know the first thing about this book.
9: Yeah.
10: And there's a lot of children's books that have words that will trip you up.
9: Mm-hmm. Yes, there are.
10: Yeah, and that's the funny part. You mm-hmm. know, the police officer's reading a book and she doesn't know how to read. Like,
9: right.
10: That's what they love.
9: Yeah.
10: And so it's really fun. It's something that I enjoy doing in the summer.
9: Good, good. So, yeah, it seems like there are several events for those. It looks like is there like a regular schedule that you can share with people for?
10: Yeah, yeah.
9: I'm in Barnes & Noble these days, libraries these days.
10: Yeah, we're actually going to start doing something as well because a family mentioned it to me. It was the puppies family mm-hmm. mentioned it to me. I said, well, where are you going to be at next week? Because it seems like you guys are doing so much. And so we're going to start putting out every Monday what we're doing the community. So that will be really helpful for people to just to have that list each week of where we're going to be at.
9: Yeah, you guys have everything from summer reading to coffee with a cop to walking Wednesdays mm-hmm. to just so many different things that that the police department does as part of the Safe Summer program.
10: Yeah. And well, right now, too, our school resource officers and our juvenile unit have started Camp Blue.
9: Right.
10: So that goes all summer with kids learning about safety, learning about law enforcement, having a good time out at our FOP PAL camp. So that's something that takes a lot of work.
9: Oh, yeah.
10: And effort that our juvenile unit puts into that. But it's something that's always looked forward to from the young kids in our area.
9: Are those full right now?
10: Yeah.
9: Okay. I was going to ask how people sign up, but if they're full, then there's
10: they
9: no
10: get
9: point
10: full
9: in me doing
10: quick.
9: That.
10: Yeah.
9: Yeah. I believe that. So yeah, we have those programs that are happening right now. Earlier this week, the mayor's office, working with Mets, launched the My Summer Ride program, where any high school student or person under 18, and we say that because there may be some high school rising seniors who are 18 years old, have the ability to ride the bus for free this summer. So that will last from June 2nd until August the 2nd. And, you know, it's just an opportunity for people to sort of remove a barrier for people mm-hmm. to be able to get to work or get to the library or get to a program or get to wherever it is that they need to be, without having that barrier of a cost involved. Mm-hmm. All children who are 11 years old and younger have to be accompanied by an adult when they ride the bus. But anybody, again, who is eligible for that program can pick up a pass. They can pick them up at the city pools. They can pick them up at the CK Newsom Center. They can pick them up at the Met station. And you can get that. And once you have your pass, ride the bus for free all the way up until August 2nd.
10: Wow.
9: So that was a really well-attended event, just that news conference in general.
10: Yeah.
9: And I'll be curious to see like what the numbers are and how many people end up riding that. But that also, I think, was officially a little behind the scenes here. I think that was our largest social media post ever in terms of reach.
10: Really?
9: Was the photos from that news conference with the kids there.
10: That's impressive.
9: Yeah.
10: That's you know, in our world of doing social media communications, those are things we look at.
9: Yeah.
10: And, you know, it's pretty powerful, and it makes you feel good when something you've done is being noticed to that extent.
9: Well, and it always to me feels a little you know, you're throwing things at a wall and seeing what sticks sometimes,
10: yeah.
9: you know?
10: Yeah,
9: like,
10: you do.
9: Like there's not always a rhyme or reason to why there's certain things that you kind of know are going to take off and not. And that wasn't necessarily one of them. Like I figured that would be a popular program. People would want to share it because they'd want everybody to know, hey, if your kids ride the bus, it's free. You know, you want to make sure that people know about that. But it took off in a way that I wasn't expecting, which was pretty cool.
10: I keep it pretty strict and straight on our police page on Facebook. Every now and then I'll throw a little bit of humor in there, but not so much.
9: Mm-hmm.
10: Last week I was talking about Walking Wednesday, and it was like, if you want to come out and talk about the NBA playoffs, feel free to come out. If you want to complain about your neighbor who's yelling at the TV too loud because of the NBA playoffs. And then at the bottom I put hashtag Pacers in five. And I'm like, okay, this is kind of funny. Like maybe people will like chime in, you know? Nothing. I had like five
9: crickets.
10: Comments, 10 likes. I'm like, gosh, I tried to be like, you know, involved in the sports world and nobody liked
9: nobody
10: it.
9: Nobody wanted to chime in on that one.
10: No.
9: Fair enough.
10: Which they ended up being Pacers in six. So
9: you were wrong.
10: I was wrong.
9: Nobody even came back to tell you that?
10: No.
9: I figured people would come back and call you out.
10: I agree.
9: Fair enough. So yeah, Safe Summer is going on. The pools are open, and the news that we just got right before yesterday, shortly before we left for the day, Mosby Pool, mm-hmm. Hal Mosby will be opening this weekend. So that was the one that was delayed because there was a pump that broke. Hal Mosby, actually, by the time you listen to this, should be open and up and running.
10: I've driven past a couple, and they have been packed.
9: Yes, and it's not even hot yet.
10: No.
9: Like, I mean, we've hit the 80s a couple of times, but it's not – we haven't hit full-blown summer yet this year. So I'd imagine that will be having that third pool opened up is going to be a big deal. So if you're waiting for Hal Mosby to open up, or if you were driving a little bit farther to go to a different pool this week, as of by the time we air this, Hal Mosby should be opened up for regular hours for the rest of the summer. So glad that was only actually ended up being delayed a week, which is a pretty big deal. So but anyway, we hope that people will engage in some of those safe summer activities. Come hear Taylor read. Come watch a movie with Taylor. Basically, go see Taylor somewhere. It seems like you're involved in all of these things.
10: I love to be.
9: Yes. Go play with puppies and police officers with Taylor. Just, you know, go see Taylor this summer. And please stick around, because when we come back, we're going to be here with Evansville Water Sewer Utility Executive Director Vic Kelson. We're going to talk about groundwater. We're going to talk about how it saves money. And we're going to talk about the plan for hopefully being able to bring that into our water supply here in Evansville. So please stick around here on Community Chat.
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2: Good morning and welcome back to Community Chat. My name is Joe Atkinson. I'm the Community Communications Director for Evansville Mayor Stephanie Terry. Here today, happy to welcome Vic Kelson, who is the Executive Director of the Evansville Water Sewer Utility. Vic, welcome back to the show.
3: Yes, good morning. It's good to be here.
2: I know you've been here before, so we don't have to kind of go through the whole background check and all that sort of thing. But I do want to ask you, I mean, we're not here to talk about this. We're here to talk about groundwater, which Mayor Terry alluded to in her State of the City address. So we're here to talk a little bit about that. But I have you here, and I feel like everyone, the one question that everyone asks every time I bring up EWSU or downtown or the fact that I work for the city is that there's a big hole in Riverside Drive down at Chestnut. Can you just talk a little bit about what the status is and what people should expect?
3: Sure. When the hole first opened up, we got in there as quickly as we could and identified the problem, which is the top of an old aging sewer pipe had collapsed. And that caused the materials on top of it to fall into the hole, so the street collapsed. We were working on plans to repair that at the time that the flooding came. And when the big flood came, that caused sand in the subsurface to start shifting around, and it basically started it's called liquefaction, so it becomes sort of like a very dense liquid that slowly flowed into the hole. So we've been catching that sand at our wastewater treatment plant. As a result of that, now we've seen other things be compromised. There's a manhole that was compromised and a diversion structure that was compromised. So the amount of work that we have to do there is a lot larger than it was originally, and we can't really complete the design until we can get in there to work, which requires the water level in the river to be down below 23 feet for a long time. And fortunately, it looks like that water level is going to fall dramatically over the next few days, and we're hoping that it will stay down there long enough for us to get this done. So hopefully we'll be in there figuring out exactly what needs to be fixed now, and then we'll be able to get to work on the repairs. So it's going to be weeks before we're done, 6 to 8 weeks perhaps, until we're able to get everything done. Because it'll probably take a couple weeks to just understand what needs to happen.
2: Right. So that's the first step at this point. You had a pretty good grip on that before all of that heavy rain came and the flooding and everything else. Obviously, that coming in creates erosion, and then you have a whole other set of problems, right?
3: Yeah, exactly. Yeah.
2: So the first step is figuring out what that other set of problems is and then dealing with those. How does the water have to stay below 23 feet for that entire stretch of time before you can get this done? Like, do we need 6 to 8 weeks of low river level?
3: That would be ideal. Once it gets down long enough for us to get in there and work, we're gonna put new shoring in to hold it back. So if it comes up a bit, it probably won't hurt us as badly as the big floods did. But
2: okay.
3: But we definitely would prefer that it stays down. And fortunately, that's how the river behaves in the summertime.
2: Right.
3: So there's always a time in late spring, early summer where the river gets down to a low enough level, and it'll just stay there until the fall rains come. So we're hopeful it'll be soon.
2: It does seem we've had an exceptional amount of rain in April and even into May, and actually, as we're recording this, which is on Thursday, it is raining outside.
3: It is, yes.
2: So I have an umbrella sitting next to me.
3: Yes.
2: So it does seem like we've had an exceptional amount of rain. Does that concern you at all?
3: It's been a lot of rain, and with respect to the river, it's the rain that happens in Appalachia that gets us, right? It's the rain that falls upstream from us. So the rain that falls here gives us surface flooding problems and things locally, but the big river issue is the big rains that have been happening throughout the right. upper portion of the Ohio River Basin.
2: Everywhere from Louisville to Cincinnati up to Pittsburgh, right?
3: That's right.
2: Yeah. Okay. So I just felt like we needed to address that. So
3: happy to do it.
2: 6 to 8 weeks is what is probably what we're looking at.
3: Fingers crossed.
2: Fingers crossed, right? But no, the big news that's come out of your department recently has been this idea that we're going to supplement our river water supply with groundwater supply.
3: Yes.
2: And I know there is a rich backstory that goes into this thing. We could probably do like an entire podcast just about the history of this. I don't know if anybody would listen to it, but we could do it. But let me start by just asking you, I mean, our water plant was built when?
3: Parts of it were built 125 years ago. There are pipes over there that were constructed in the 1890s, 1880s even.
2: So. Right. So older than 125 years ago would be 1900. So we're talking, yeah, 130, 135 years.
3: Some of the components, certainly. But yeah, 125 is probably when the filtration part of it really started up.
2: Okay. Yeah, I remember being over there and seeing, like I did a walkthrough tour last year and seeing pipes down underground that had 1888 stamped on them.
3: Sure.
2: And I took pictures of it and we used it in the State of the City. And so it's an old plant.
3: It's
2: an old plant and elements of it are old. Are all of those old sections, are they still in use or are they just kind of there?
3: Most of them are in use.
2: Okay.
3: Most of the plant is actually two plants. There's the so-called North Plant and the South Plant. The North Plant is the older one, but it generates about half the water that we drink. The South Plant is the other half. South Plant was built in the 1970s.
2: Okay.
3: So it's not a spring chicken, but it's certainly maintainable for a good long time. So it's part of our plan to do some retrofits and some improvements at the South Plant to keep it in operation.
2: Okay. So the first part of this history is that we have this very, very old water plant where parts of it absolutely need to be replaced and brought up to a more modern standard, correct?
3: That's right.
2: Talk to me a little bit about kind of how that started, because this is a multi-administration process, right? I mean, we're going back many, many, many years, probably before Mayor Winicky, maybe before Mayor Winesapple. We're going back pretty far when we talk about this.
3: Pretty far back. A lot of the things that are part of today's story happened under Mayor Winicky.
2: Okay.
3: And the utility did studies to look at a new water source back 10, 12 years ago. And a lot of those studies, they did look at the possibility of a groundwater supply in that area. And they concluded that they couldn't make 40 or 50 million gallons per day of water at that location. The plan was to go forward with a brand new drinking water plant, basically a surface water plant that replaced the entire old plant.
2: So step one would have replaced the North Plant, would have replaced the South Plant, would have just been a brand new structure.
3: Brand new facility,
2: okay.
3: Basically at the location where the old street maintenance garage is.
2: Gotcha. So kind of right across Waterworks Road there.
3: That's right.
2: Okay.
3: So we would have knocked down that building and the levee building. That's why we built the new street garage and the new levee building, was to put a water treatment plant there.
2: Gotcha. Okay.
3: It turned out that what happened is there was a capital plan for the mm-hmm. new plant that there was a projection for what that was all going to cost. All the financing was arranged through the rate case with the Indiana Utility Regulatory Commission. And when we actually went to design, this was before my time, when we started actually going to design, it was found that the original estimates in that plan were wildly underestimated. So there really wasn't enough money to build it. We're going to have, and in that rate case was just not was the plant, but there was also a lot of water main replacement, a lot of other work that was included in that rate case and that original plan that we brought to the IURC. When it was found that the new plant was going to cost so much, we needed to regroup. So at the time I arrived, at the end of Mayor Winicky's administration, the beginning of Mayor Terry's administration, the utility was embarking on a so-called hybrid approach,
2: right,
3: which would keep a lot of the major components of the South Plant and then build basically a new North Plant.
2: Okay.
3: So keeping
2: components of the newer plant, the one that was built in the 70s, getting rid of the stuff that was 1900, 1888.
3: That's right.
2: Yes. Okay. All right.
3: We've been working through that. And of course, that would still be expensive. And,
2: right.
3: But we have all this other infrastructure maintenance. All those projects are on hold waiting for us to find out if there's any money left after the water plant.
2: Right. And all of this is built into rate increases that have been put in place several years ago.
3: That's right.
2: And if I remember correctly, there are two more of those coming.
3: I think one of them just happened in April, and there's another one coming.
2: So there's one more next year, and then that's the end of sort of that.
3: That rate case.
2: That rate case that has already been done and is baked in at this point.
3: I believe that's right.
2: Yes. Okay.
3: So as we're working through the design on the new plant, the hybrid approach, we were working with the AORC on how to finance that. We were expecting that every dollar we had available for any of these projects was all going to end up in the water plant. We wouldn't be able to do the water main replacements and things like that. In the midst of all of this, the new rule for the so-called the management of these so-called forever chemicals, PFAS. These chemicals have a whole raft of different health issues associated with them, and they're an issue for human health at really low concentrations, parts per trillion concentrations. And we're limited to 4 parts per trillion in our drinking water. Starting in 2029, I think they've delayed that back to 2032 or something right now. But still, that's very close.
2: Right.
3: In round numbers, it's a 9-figure project to, add treatment for PFAS to the 40 million gallon plant like we're planning to build.
2: This is on top of what's already planned for this hybrid plant. So we have doing the south plant renovations, doing the north plant completely, plus 9 figures,
3: plus
2: over $100 million to treat for PFAS.
3: That's right.
2: Okay, that's a lot of money.
3: That's right. We would come right back in a few years with another rate case to do the PFAS treatment, because what we're measuring in the Ohio River and in at our plant is more than 3, less than 4. Although occasionally there have been some higher numbers. The challenge is it's regulated on an annual average basis. So you take 4 samples over the year, and if one of them comes back 6, you better hope that none of the others come back higher than 3.
2: Right.
3: Right.
2: So the good news is we're probably at the moment still averaging under that 4 parts per trillion, because that, I'm not going to lie, that's a little bit alarming when you say they don't have to fix this till 2032. I'm going to keep drinking the water until then. So, you know.
3: Yes.
2: But we are under that limit on average right now.
3: We are indeed, yes.
2: Okay. I want to come back and talk more about this in a second. We have to take a break right now. But when we come back, we'll talk a little bit about this, the sort of idea of how the idea came about of moving into groundwater. I want to talk to you about that and how this is going to save us money. So if you want to hear that, please stay tuned. I'll be right back after this break with Vic Kelson.
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1: Today's program has previously aired.
2: Good morning and welcome back to Community Chat. My name is Joe Atkinson. I'm the Communications Director for Evansville Mayor Stephanie Terry. And look who decided to wander back into the room.
11: Well, it was a very, I could hear from the outdoors and it sounded like a very interesting conversation that I wanted to be a part of.
2: Well, welcome back, Taylor. Welcome back, Taylor. Thank you. You want to do your official introduction?
11: Yeah, I'm Taylor Maris with the Evansville Police Department, and I'm the Special Projects Coordinator.
2: Took you a moment to remember where you worked there for a second, didn't it?
11: It did. Yeah. It did.
2: And we are happy to be sitting here still with Vic Kelson, the Executive Director of the Evansville Water Sewer Utility. Vic, thank you again for being here today. And we were talking before the break about the introduction of a requirement for PFAS, for regulating PFAS in our drinking water.
12: Yes.
2: So that was kind of where we left off. That's a federal regulation that's coming down, and it has to be by, what, 2032, you said?
12: Five to seven years from now, we'll be regulated for it.
2: Okay. So for 5 to 7 years from now, we're going to be regulated for that. In order to do that, we're going to have to add another 9 figures onto what we're already doing, talking about to refurbish and build new aspects of the water plant. That's sort of where you come in at this point, right? You come in at the beginning of 2024. This is kind of what's in process.
12: Right. The PFAS rule came along last April, so I've been here a couple months.
2: You've been here a couple months, so that's when that hit. Sorry, my timing was a little off there. It's a complicated story.
12: It's close, and it left a lot of us kind of shaking our heads because it's really expensive. Basically, you build a gigantic Brita filter that filters 40 million gallons per day of water through really expensive activated carbon. So it turns into this gigantic piece of infrastructure that you have to build to treat for this.
2: Okay. I just pictured a huge Brita filter.
11: I did too.
2: On the riverfront there. Yeah. That was a very good image right there.
11: Yeah, I like that one.
12: And the activated carbon in these tanks has to be replaced periodically once its capacity is used up. So, and at this point, we can't there's not a way to regenerate it. So it's basically you're buying more activated carbon every year. So it might cost $100 million to build that facility, and then there will be millions of dollars per year of buying new activated carbon and shipping the old activated carbon out in order to keep it running.
2: So essentially, just maintenance to keep it running is baked in at multiple million dollars a year.
12: O&M is probably $2 or $3 or $4 million per year. So it's...
2: Got it.
12: Operations maintenance.
2: So at this point, did you think, okay, we need to start looking at other sources, or were you just thinking, oh, okay, we're going to have to do another rate case and we're going to have to deal with this?
12: That's what we were thinking.
2: The second thing?
12: The second thing.
2: Okay.
12: Eventually, what would happen, we'd basically finish building the plant and then we'd start again to build the PFAS treatment. What happened, and it actually did happen this way, Sean Wright, who's our director of planning, and I were going to Fort Wayne to meet with our counterparts up there. And on the way up, I mentioned the groundwater studies because I'm a groundwater nerd to begin with. Mm-hmm. So I went back and I'd read those studies. And
2: you're the only person I've ever met who I think has ever described themselves as a groundwater nerd, but that's why you're perfect for your job.
11: We learn something new about Vic every time.
12: Yeah, well, I know more of them.
2: I'm sure you do.
12: But I had gone back and I'd been reading the studies from years before I was here, and what occurred to me is that we didn't have any PFAS data for the groundwater, because imagine that you're getting water from the river that's in the three and point three or something parts per trillion. What if the groundwater in the aquifer is 0 or 1 or shooting for non-detect, but what if it's much lower? Could you pump groundwater
3: and blend it with the river, treat that water and then treat river water and blend them together to hold your PFAS numbers down. That was the basic idea. Mm-hmm. And Sean and I talked about it for almost 10 hours in the car that day. And by the time we got back, we thought, we really need to give this a look.
12: Right.
3: We need to find out, certainly for no other reason, we need to do an inventory of what other water resources we have here in Evansville. And it turns out there are irrigation wells right here at the plaza, right outside of City Hall. So we were able to do a short-term pumping test there and pull water out to see if there was PFAS in it. And it turns out of the 40 PFAS chemicals or 39 PFAS chemicals they test for, it was non-detect for all but one of them, and that one had a very low concentration. Wow. So that was pretty optimistic.
12: Right.
3: Armed with that information, we thought, well, let's find out how much water we might be able to pump. And it turns out we own a parcel of land at 5 East Riverside Drive. We got a drilling contractor, a local contractor, came in, drilled a well there that we were able to pump at 800 gallons a minute for 3 days and do a longer-term test. That showed that the aquifer, there's a lot of gravel down there, and the aquifer is very productive. And those samples were non-detect for all of the PFAS species and metals as well. So it looked very promising at that point. So where we are at this point is we've done a little bit of drilling at a couple of other places to up near the former Roberts Stadium site, where there isn't as much gravel as there is closer to the river. And so we've done some exploration in it, and it's pretty clear that in our floodplain there is a significant water resource there. If you pump it for a long period of time, it will eventually start infiltrating water from the river back into the aquifer. So, we've had a modeling study done, and that modeling study says that the over 50 years, eventually when everything stabilizes out 50 years from now, the water in the wells will be nominally half and half water recharging from rain and water coming from the river.
2: Okay.
3: So that would cut our concentration under 2. Mm-hmm. And the likelihood that the concentration limits would be below 2, that's way off in the future. I don't think that's because it'd be very expensive to implement that. So,
2: right.
3: So to us, this looks like it could be a viable approach for long-term water supply planning for Evansville.
2: So talk to me about I'm going to start that sentence all over again because it wasn't coming out very well. In layman's terms.
3: Yeah.
2: For the average member of the public, what does this mean?
3: What it means is that it appears that we can deal with the PFAS regulation much less expensively. We can save probably over time hundreds of millions of dollars in treatment costs and capital costs. And we're right at a time when we've just taken out a big bite, right, to do the plant project in the first place,
2: right,
3: was a big burden for our customers to carry. So we know we have to deal with the PFAS management issue, and we'd like to be able to deal with it without having to go take another big bite.
2: Mm-hmm.
3: And right now we're hopeful and optimistic we might be able to do this within the current rate, the current rate structure, and possibly even be able to restore some of those water main replacement projects that we delayed. So it could go really well for us

0: come from?
1: That's an estimate based on rules of thumb for what these plants cost. Okay. So that's our engineers estimated that it would be, and this is just a very first level, you know, a very initial estimate, educated guess estimate is $100 million or so.
0: And that is that would be the difference between doing the north plant and rebuilding the north part of the water treatment plant versus building treatment for groundwater. Is that correct?
1: No.
0: That's no? Okay. All right.
1: The $100 million for PFAS treatment is.
0: Oh, that's just for the PFAS part.
1: That's just for the PFAS part. Yeah. So the construction of a groundwater plant would cost a lot less than the construction of a surface water plant. So
0: right.
1: A surface water plant will cost about maybe 1.25 to 1.5 times as much as a groundwater plant for treating the same amount of water.
0: Okay. So what is the plan right now for the existing water plant? If we go to groundwater, are we still doing the whole north-south? Are we just doing the south? What's the...
1: What we're suggesting we would want to do would be to build a groundwater facility aiming for about 15 to 18 million gallons per day from there, renovate the south plant only to be able to make 24 million gallons per day from there. That would get us the total of a little over 40 that we're shooting for the whole project. So, and if that goes well, then we might build more groundwater facilities down the road. Because the thing with groundwater, we can have multiple well fields. We don't have to all have it in one place. Right now, we only have one water treatment plant. So that's a single point of failure. We want to get away from that and be more resilient. So having multiple sources is one of the side benefits of moving this direction.
0: Right. It gives us some diversity in where we get our water from and where it's treated. And like you said, it creates multiple points of failure. So if one goes down, the others are still working.
1: That's right.
0: Okay.
1: And then if we eventually do have to treat that water for PFAS, if you're pumping from – if you have a well field and you have 6 or 8 wells there, it may be that – only 3 of the wells are making water with PFAS in them. So you only have to treat the wells that have PFAS. So instead of pumping 40 million gallons and treating it all, you might pump 40 million gallons and treat 8.
0: Right.
1: Right. Which would make it more cost effective. Plus, groundwater stays the same temperature all the time, which can help reduce the number of main breaks. This infection byproduct, that's a chemical that can be in drinking water, those become less of an issue. So there are a lot of ancillary benefits if we can do this.
0: Right. So if we are able to do this, then we're only doing the south plant. The north plant, that renovation or rebuild essentially goes away.
1: It goes away.
0: And we build water or a groundwater treatment plant instead. There's a savings there as well then.
1: That's right.
0: Of about what you said, a third maybe.
1: Maybe a third compared to building the new section for the north plant, yeah.
0: Okay. We're going to talk a little bit more about that when we come back, and we're going to talk about sort of what the next steps are. But we do have to take a break right now, so we'll be back in just a couple of minutes with Vic Kelson here on Community Chat. Stick around.
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0: Folks ask, Salty Pete, what's the best part of being a pirate? Hello? 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I've been following this here treasure map all day. Time to dig. Oh, I once knew a lesson, old trolley was...
1: Arr! 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
5: Good morning and welcome back to Community Chat. My name is Joe Atkinson. I'm the Communications Director for Evansville, Mayor Stephanie Terry.
6: And I'm Taylor Maris, the Special Projects Coordinator for the Evansville Police Department.
5: And we are sitting here with Vic Kelson, the Executive Director of the Evansville Water and Sewer Utility. We've been talking a lot here about groundwater. The mayor announced in the State of the City this year that we were looking at pursuing the possibility of blending groundwater with river water to kind of supplement our water supply here in Evansville. And Vic, I want to take a swing after two segments of this at kind of summarizing the cost savings that are going to come into this, because really those cost savings are one of the driving forces for doing this, that coupled with the PFAS, correct?
7: That's right.
5: Yeah, PFAS treatment is one. Cost savings being the other, and hopefully saving the possibility of having to go and do another rate case and raise rates again. We're trying to avoid doing that.
7: Absolutely.
5: So if I'm not mistaken, we're going to save about $100 million on PFAS treatment just by itself, just that one piece of having to treat river water for PFAS.
7: That's the number that we've been given, yeah. So
5: it's an estimate.
7: And that's the capital cost portion of it. There'll still be operating costs.
5: Right, so year to year, we're looking at $2-4 million. So we're going to say $2 million because we're being conservative, and we're going to save about $2 million a year on that maintenance and upkeep and that sort of thing that would go into that as well. And then there's an additional savings because building those groundwater treatment plants are going to be about, let's say, 30-50% cheaper,
7: than redoing
5: the north plant.
7: That's right.
5: So that construction cost on the north plant goes away and becomes a cost of building a groundwater plant, which is, again, 30-50% less.
7: That's right.
5: So we're saving money in all of those places.
7: And it turns out, I didn't mention before.
5: Oh, there's more?
7: There's more.
5: There's more? It's like Christmas.
7: Yeah. It turns out that when you pump water out of a well, there's very, very little particulate matter in it. If you take water out of the river, there's a lot of particulate matter in it.
5: Right.
7: What this means is groundwater treatment is a lot cheaper than surface water treatment. We don't generate any sludge that we have to deal with. We don't do any of those kinds of things. So
5: that ongoing cost, not just the initial capital construction cost, is that ongoing treatment cost becomes lower as well.
7: Exactly. Yes.
5: Okay. So do we have any idea what we're saving there, or is it?
7: We don't have those estimates yet.
5: Gotcha. Okay. So we're saving in 4 different places.
7: Yes.
5: Almost certainly hopefully avoiding what would almost certainly have been another rate case in order to treat for PFAS.
7: That's right.
5: And possibly that other savings that we're getting in maintenance cost and from not doing the north plant could go into water main replacement and other projects that are pretty badly needed but have had to be put on hold.
7: That's right. And what I would hope we can do is get to the point where the next time we start looking at a rate case, it's going to be dedicated to infrastructure replacement. And down the road, we do have to deal with lead service lines down the road as well. Mm-hmm. So, which could be part of a water main replacement program. So there's no end of new regulations that we have to deal with that we really want to be in a position where we have to do as few rate cases as we possibly can in order to manage the things we have to manage.
5: Okay, so I keep waiting for you to tell me what the catch is here. Like, we're saving this money. We don't have to necessarily go and ask for a rate increase. Like, it feels like a big win all over the place to me. And I'm waiting for you to tell me yes, it does, but.
7: Well, we haven't done it yet.
5: Yeah, right. Okay. So what's the next step? How do we get there?
7: So the way this all works is we are regulated in a number of different ways. Our finances are all regulated by the Indiana Utility Regulatory Commission. There's another body called the Office of Utility Consumer Counselor. I'm just going to say OUCC for that. They serve as an advocate for our customers when we do a rate case. So they're the watchdogs that make sure that we're doing the things that we need to be doing going forward and that we're not doing stuff that we don't need to do. So that's the OUCC's rule. And then, of course, Indiana Department of Environmental Management, IDEM, I'll call them.
5: I love all of the abbreviations in government.
7: Yes,
5: it's like its own bureau is the one that creates the abbreviations. Sorry.
7: Go and on. There should be a commission on commissions too.
5: Right.
7: But what happens to IDEM is it regulates water quality. So they're the ones who will be judging whether they agree with the design. So the question is, when you blend water, waters that came from two different places, there can be water quality issues that can occur during that mixing. So you need to have a plan for how you're going to deal with that. IDEM would have to weigh in and say, yes, we agree this water quality that you've been finding in the groundwater and the water quality you're getting in the river, that you can make this work in a way that's going to be safe for human health and the environment. The OUCC, and part of the reason that we started talking about possibly mixing groundwater in the first place, is that when we worked on the financing petition with the IURC for building the hybrid surface water plant, one of the things that the OUCC told us was we need to give them our plan for dealing with PFAS. And then when we started looking at that, that's when we really started looking at this.
5: That's when big ugly numbers started showing up that you didn't really want to have to pass on to the customer.
7: Yeah, exactly. More big ugly customers.
5: Right.
7: Because we know we have high water and sewer rates. We're trying desperately to do what we can to manage that and get those rates under control and hopefully avoid rate cases as much as possible in the future.
5: So for this to move forward now, the first step is to get with the regulators and to make sure that they're on board. So that's IDEM saying that environmentally and as far as human health, this is okay.
7: That's right.
5: As far as IURC, OUCC, do they have any role or is it really just IDEM?
7: The OUCC will judge whether they approve of this as an approach for dealing with the PFAS problem.
5: Mm-hmm.
7: And then they will weigh in on changing the capital plan that we did. We did a capital plan for the new plant. They'll have to weigh in on whether it's okay for us to change our capital plan to go this other direction. If they both approve of it, if they both approve of it at that point, yeah, and only at that point,
5: right.
7: We could hire an engineer to actually do facilities design and get going. The good news about that, by the way, is that if we do start building one, a groundwater plant, it takes about half as long to build one as it takes to build a surface water plant. So we'd be looking at a couple of years from the day we break ground until the day the thing's online.
5: He keeps throwing out these new things that are like, by the way, it's faster.
6: Yes.
5: Oh, also, by the way, this is cheaper. Also, by the way.
6: Well, here I am over here. I grew up as a kid that drank water out of the hose. Is the water going to taste different?
7: No.
6: Okay. I just was curious.
7: No.
5: Everybody listening was wondering that.
6: I know, yeah. So, yeah. I'm the ignorant one in the corner that's going to ask the question.
7: And one of the questions that people will ask is that our neighboring communities that do use groundwater, their water tends to be harder than our water.
5: Correct. Yeah.
7: Everything we've been discussing in-house with regards to all this is if we move to a hybrid approach or who knows in the future with the use of groundwater, our intention would be to soften it to be compatible with the river water. So we're not suddenly having a lot of new dissolved solids that the customers will have to deal with. So
5: right.
7: You won't have to put...
6: So we won't notice much of a difference at all.
7: You shouldn't. Yeah, it should taste just the same.
6: Okay. Good
7: if
6: to
7: not
6: know.
7: Better, because we won't have groundwater doesn't have taste and odor problems like river water
6: sure.
7: does,
5: right?
7: And we won't have. There's a lot of things that come flowing down the river that mm-hmm. won't be in your groundwater. So over time it could be very beneficial for us.
5: So let's talk timeline. Right, because you say, you know, you did say once the engineers get in, you know, we might it takes less time to build this process with IDEM with the OUCC. Like, at what point should we expect to hear whether we have that green light or not?
7: possibly as late as the end of the summer.
5: Okay.
7: So that's we're in the process of putting things together for those conversations, we anticipate that we could probably be through that process, you know, whether it's yes or whether it's no, we could be through that process in a few months.
5: Okay.
7: So wow. End of the summer, probably.
5: So it could be August, September is kind of maybe something. October, something like that is where we're looking.
7: That's right. And okay. Then assuming that's approved, we would go to engineering design at that point and then hopefully breaking ground sometime in 2026.
5: Okay. And so this whole process would be up and running. I know you said 2032 is when we have to be mitigated for PFAS. I would assume this would be done then before that?
7: Yeah, that would be done before that.
5: Do we have a ball? Are we thinking 2028, 2029, somewhere in there?
7: 28, 29, if it gets approved.
5: Yeah. So we might actually beat that original deadline of 2029 that you said they pushed back to 2032, potentially.
7: That's right. Well, and the truth is, unless something changes in the river, we're going to be in compliance anyway, because we're below 4 now.
5: Right.
7: Right. The issue is we don't know what comes down the river. So if the wrong concentration came down the river over on the wrong day when we sampled it, we could end up being in violation at that point. So right. It's this is an opportunity for us to reduce the PFAS low enough that we're going to be easily, safely below the current limit, and probably easily, safely below a limit in the future. If they lower the limit down to 2, for example, we'd be safely below that too as well.
5: Well, and looking at that from kind of the consumer perspective as well, I mean, obviously being below the legal limit is important, but I would assume because this chemical is something that is considered a hazard to human health, the less of it we can have in the water, even when we're already below the limit, the better.
7: That's right. And then if we do end up doing additional treatment beyond that, we would only have to treat the water that actually had significant levels of PFAS in it. We wouldn't have to treat all the water.
5: Right.
7: We'd only have to treat the portions that did. If we have a multiple wells, some wells will have it, some wells will not. We could treat the ones that have it and not the ones that don't.
5: Okay.
7: So, that makes it cheaper down the road as well. So there's a lot of positive things about this if we get it approved, and if it all comes together and works as well as we think it will, it could be very, very beneficial for the city.
5: We'll look forward to hopefully talking to you later in the summer, and hopefully that will be when approval happens. So we'll cross our fingers here. But in the meantime, Vic, I want to thank you. I have learned a tremendous amount just sitting here.
6: Always.
5: I thought I actually knew this topic fairly well, and I've realized that I didn't. You filled a lot of holes in. So thank you for being here and
7: for
5: talking
7: me.
5: Through us. We will be back. Taylor and I will be back next month. The first Saturday of the month in next month is July, right?
6: Yeah.
5: Yeah.
6: It goes so fast.
5: I know. I'm like, how is it already almost the end of the summer? already into the summer. But so Tara and I will be back the first week in July. Until then, everybody have a great June. Enjoy the beginning of summer. And we will see you next month here on Community Chat.
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0: The Fair Housing Law prohibits discrimination in the sale, rental, and financing of housing-related transactions. 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Any actions or omissions taken because of race, sex, color, religion, disability, familial status, or national origin that restricts your housing choices is unlawful. If you believe that your rights have been violated, contact the Human Relations Commission at 436-4927. This announcement was funded through the City of Evansville's Community Development Block Grant.
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5: 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This announcement was funded through the City of Evansville's Community Development Block Grant.
6: How do you deal with the pressures of life? 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

Don't. 40, what's up, shebang? 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
1: I'm with a couple bad that'll rip the party. If Quavo the QB, I'm Nick Lombardi. Pull up in a space coupe on a link with Marty. I can actually afford to get a pink Bugatti.
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Don't. 40, what's up, shebang? 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
1: Yeah, yeah. Wanna party with a savage?
2: 21.
1: Saint Laurent savage in the Aston.
2: Yeah.
1: High end cars and fashion.
2: 21.
1: I don't eat. I'm fast.
2: Oh God.
1: I'm eligible. 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You tripping? Told the waitress I ain't tipping. I like hot sauce on my chicken.
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Don't. 40, what's up, shebang? 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

drinking, don't screw tight. 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

Girl, you a 10, girl, you a 10, girl, you a 10, girl, you a 10, girl, you a 10, girl, you a 10, girl, you a 10, girl, you a 10, girl, you a 10, girl, you a 10, girl, you a 10, girl, you a 10, girl, you a 10, girl, you a 10, girl, you a 10, girl, you a 10, girl, you a 10, girl, you a 10, girl, you a 10, girl, you a 10, girl, you a 10, girl, you a 10, girl, you a 10, girl, you a 10, girl, you a 10, girl, you a 10, girl, you a 10, girl, you a 10, girl, you a 10, girl, you a 10, girl, you a 10, girl, you a 10, girl, you a 10, girl, you a 10, girl, you a 10, girl, you a 10, girl, you a 10, 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

0: Bring Max back again with the hottest radio show in the Midwest, and in my opinion, the entire nation, baby. And of course, the city and the tri-state. You know I'm talking about my show, the show. It's that show, that good old
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0: With me as your host right here on 98.5 FM, WEOA. And I hope everybody's been doing good out there. It's been a great week. You know it's the weekend, baby. And you know we keep the hottest and the freshest musicians, dancers, artists, promoters, managers, etc., videographers, photographers, just everybody, man, that has anything to do in the entertainment industry, man, right here on this show, man, my platform, the Midwest Music Grind, man. I hope y'all been great out there. But y'all know today I got the homie with me, somebody who has been helping me out behind the scenes on different things I've been working on as well. And I'm glad he's been here to help me out, because I want to make sure I return the love and the favor for him looking out for me and never asking for anything in return. I like to make sure I give back to people that help me out. And I got the homie, Goo33, in the building. What's up, big dog? How we doing, man?
2: What's up, man? I'm doing all right. How about yourself?
0: I'm good, bro. Can't complain, won't complain. Man, you know it's summertime, man. You know, but you know it's almost fall now. So what's your favorite season, by the way?
2: Fall.
0: Okay, so yeah, you ready for it, man.
2: Bring the leathers out and all that kind of.
0: Okay. Yeah, especially just the vibes. You know, everything smells good in the air. And, you know, it's just football season. It's almost Halloween, all that stuff like that. So, yeah, I understand completely, man, of why. I'm a spring baby. I love spring. I think spring is dope. It's not too hot, not too cold, and it just feels different in the air. Definitely. Maybe it's just me. You know what I'm saying? But I know you're familiar with the show, man. So you know we're going to talk about the past, the present, and what you got coming in the future. And I want to talk to you about that, man. But you know what's really unique, man, is your name. Goo33. What does that stand for, and where'd you get it from?
2: All right. So Goo33 is just short for Gotenks Uchiha, which my producer name is Gotenks Uchiha Beats. Mm-hmm. 33, really around that time I was trying to like really push myself as like an actual artist, solo artist. So I went ahead and just abbreviated, went to that, you know, kind of taking after like RZA, the whole thing that he did you know, signing to a label, making sure everybody had their own entity. So
0: that's what's up, man. Okay. To me, when I hear the word Gotenks Uchiha, I'm automatically thinking Dragon Ball, Dragon Ball Z, all that anime, you know what I mean? And we're all big fans of that too as well. Yeah, so I didn't know if maybe you had, you know, combined and fused some stuff together to make Gotenks. Am I like a little bit in that area?
2: Yeah. So the reason why I chose Gotenks and then I chose Uchiha, Gotenks because we all know that's Goten and Trunks and, you know, they're children, of course, and they're playful and stuff. But when it comes time to it, you know, they get to it. Yeah. So basically, that kind of, you know, speaks to my playful side. But you know, I can get down to business. And then Uchiha, because, you know, they wasn't playing around.
0: They was not playing around. Okay. Now I feel better now with that understanding. I hope y'all do out there too as well, man. So that's dope, though. I love that concept because they really did get to it if you are a fan of Dragon Ball. Yeah. So that's what's up, man. So how long have you been doing music and what got you into it, man?
2: Man, I've been doing music. Well, I say I've been writing songs since I was like 12. Mm-hmm. And then like I actually started trying to do my own stuff when I was 16. And think it was like back in 07. I did a project with somebody here in Evansville. He went by Catastrophe back then. And our song got played and everything, and I didn't get a chance to really promote it or anything just because of life situations. Mm-hmm. But after that whole little period, linked up with some guys that I knew from Henderson, made Gravel Boys.
0: Gravel Boys, okay. Yeah. I'm getting some history, and that's what I want to hear, because I did not know you were so connected back then, because I know you've been reaching out to me for years, you know what I'm saying? And we've talked over the years, but I had no idea you had been in it that long.
2: Yeah, no, I remember when you and Angry Nerds was like at Fast Eddie's and stuff.
0: Man, but do you remember those days?
2: Yeah.
0: Oh, so, man, those were good times, man. Definitely. Back when they had, you know, Stoney's across the street.
2: Yeah.
0: And then you can go to Scores down the street after that. You know, and you can really then go to the boat after that, when everything. So this is back when the area, you guys, was a little bit more on the nightlife was downtown versus being more so on Franklin or Marina or the East Side even. You know what I'm saying? So, man, you just took me back for just 2 seconds, man. That was a good time. I had no idea he was even in the building watching us, bro, but that's dope.
2: Yeah, that's the whole thing. Just, you know, seeing you guys do your thing. you know, seeing people like in Henderson, even like Don Fetty and Morocco do their thing.
3: Man, so let's park it right there.
2: Yeah.
3: Shout out to those two right there.
2: Definitely.
3: I just seen Morocco recently, man, at the Dust Bowl in Owensboro. He was down there with Twerk Cups.
2: Yeah, yep.
3: I got to try one. I didn't get a chance to try one. So, Rock, you know I'm on my way to get one. I'm going to get one from you. That's my dog. But you know what's crazy? That's one of my mentors, too.
2: Oh, wow.
3: Mm-hmm. Don Fetty?
2: Yeah.
3: Also one of my mentors, too. Because around that time when I had really, really got to really working with artists around the tri-state, there were some of the ones that gave me a chance to just submit them a beat.
2: Yeah.
3: Back when they was already popping, they didn't need anything from me.
2: Yeah.
3: But they still allowed me to be around, help out with producing, you know, really engineering, because they all were going to my big dog, my big mentor, and that's Big Kula.
2: Oh, okay.
3: But Big Kula had the keys to everybody, dog. Mm. Everybody. And then, you know, I used to work with Casper from the K as well, but yeah. I was his backup dancer.
2: Oh, wow.
3: I had his backup dancer.
2: When his
3: people approached me, they was like, hey, we heard about you dancing. We need some backup dancers. We heard that you're the guy to go to. Can you, you know, whatever. I did my little whoop-de-whoop. And they liked it, and they was like, hey, let's find some dancers. And we performed like at Oxygen and Barbecue Fest, Tri-Fest, etc.
2: Yeah.
3: Shout out to the homie Casper from the K2 as well. But man, you talk about, that's what I mean. I'm like, man, we've always had a dope tri-state local music scene.
2: Definitely.
3: From here to Owensboro, Henderson, everywhere, you know what I'm saying? Up north, south, east, west, you know what I'm saying? Even people from Newburgh I knew, you feel me? And then people from the west side, you know what I mean? Like, it's just, it's way more than what people really think. It's just past since then, you know what I mean? So,
2: I mean, to be honest, that's why, you know what I'm saying? I can at least speak on my behalf. I'm sure others feel this way. That's why it's a blessing to have you doing what you're doing, brother. You know what I'm saying?
3: I'm just trying to help keep it alive. And the word is help keep it alive. You know what I'm saying? It's up to everybody. It ain't just me. And I don't want to feel like I'm gatekeeping, and I don't feel that way. That's why I always reach out, or people reach out to me, and if I can, I will.
2: Yeah.
3: But I just need you to be more packaged up if I can. You know what I'm saying? That way that people take you seriously, just like I'm trying to. What you been working on as of recent?
2: So actually, I'm working on dropping a tape in September, mm-hmm. September 22nd, just because the album, the album's basically called It's 922. So, 922.
3: Okay.
2: Which it has significance because that's the building that I grew up in. I'm originally from Milwaukee, Wisconsin. So the project is just gonna like reflect my life, like things I've been through, places I've been, and just try to give the audience something that they can relate to. Cause I feel like if you can speak personally, you can speak in general, mm-hmm. and vice versa. So
3: that's what's up, bro. Okay. You said 922, right?
2: Yep.
3: Okay.
2: Yeah.
3: Now, I know I've been doing my little podcast on the side, my Pop Off Podcast Live Music Review, and you submitted some songs that I heard that I had never heard really a lot of your artistry. I've heard your beats, and your beats are going crazy. So artists out there, if y'all need beats, make sure y'all hit up the homie Goo33 on the beats. He's tough. I'm not going to sit there and lie to y'all. I don't need to. I heard some stuff that was dope, so I want y'all to hear some stuff that's dope. But when I heard this song, I was like, okay, yeah, he's really seasoned.
2: Yeah.
3: So who are some of your musical influences?
2: Oh, man. It ranges from anywhere from like Quincy Jones to...
3: Oh, man, you took it back to the real producers.
2: Quincy Jones to Dre to Pac, Jeezy, Gucci, TMA, 88.
3: Yep.
2: The whole, you know what I'm saying, 808 Mafia. Like,
3: man.
2: Just that, that whole era was definitely pivotal. And to be honest,
3: they don't really understand how pivotal it was during that whole thing.
2: So as far as like me making beats though, who really got me making beats was Young Chop. So when like Chief Keef and everything came out,
3: mm-hmm.
2: and that
3: you were sold, huh?
2: I was like, man, I gotta get in there.
3: I gotta get in there and figure it out.
2: Yeah.
3: And I ain't gonna lie to you, bro. I remember back when that whole era really hit, man. That was right. You know what's crazy? That was right when the Nerds were forming. We were forming. We were just around each other a lot during that time.
2: Yeah.
3: And we just decided to call ourselves a group, you know what I'm saying? But we were big fans of Young Chop making beats on Worldstar and watching him get with Chief Keef and the whole Chicago movement, including Lil Durk, you know what I mean? And all that stuff like that. And watching them in the studio. We was already in the studio, but that just gave us even more inspiration to be like, man, bro, you know what I mean? Like the Midwest wave crazy,
2: definitely.
3: You know what I mean? So... big shout out to Chief Keef and them too, man, because they don't understand how influential that really was to everyone. Not just people that they were that age, because we were older.
2: Yeah, they were
3: still influenced us. You know what I mean? I mean, if you've seen it and it doesn't, and it don't hit you, you know, then you're not in the right field, I feel like.
2: Yeah. Exactly.
3: But, you know what I mean? So.
2: Created a lot of careers, too.
3: A lot of careers, man. But I'm glad to see, you know, Chop back out doing his thing. You know, Keith has been out the whole time and, you know, just continue to make music. I kind of think he's not as relevant as he used to be, but you know, it is it is what it is, man. And I hate to see Lil Durk at trial right now.
2: Yeah, free Durk, man.
3: Yeah, man. But you know, it's crazy out here. That's all I'm gonna say, bro. Like, I feel like being an artist is it's kind of dangerous, man.
2: Yeah, and I feel like it boils down to like your subject matter
3: and your imagery.
2: Yeah, definitely. And that's why like the stuff that I'm talking about is more so stuff that I've been through, and not like me trying to be like, oh, this is what I'm currently on. Because I don't want to ever glorify anything negative that I've been through or being taken that way to where the youth feel like, you know, they should follow in that kind of path.
3: Mm-hmm. So then when people do hear your music, man, what is the message that you're giving them, you know what I'm saying, to the audience?
2: Basically to just, you know, show awareness to what bad decisions can get you, as well as... you know, it's okay to be a man and have a heart, man, and care about people and not, you know, be like super tough and act like, you know, you can't show love to others or, you know, even if you have somebody that you love in your life, like a significant other, actually treat them right.
3: Right.
2: Nowadays, I feel like it's a
3: lot of the negative side of that, a lot of, you know, nonsense behind that. And I'm going to say that because it's a lot, y'all. I can't just go into every single detail, but y'all know what comes behind that. You know what I mean?
2: Yeah,
3: so
2: definitely.
3: It's okay to be yourself.
2: Yeah, exactly.
3: And that's exactly what the Nerds imagery was about. We knew who we were.
2: Yeah.
3: We were just dudes who like, you know, this, and this. And this is what we are.
2: Yeah.
3: Whether y'all like it or not. And it was received really well to just be ourselves. So we're like, man, we might as well just roll with that. And you know what? That's when I really figured out on my rapping side, I don't have to be anything that I'm not.
2: Exactly.
3: If I know how to, you know, do this talent, I can use it for that on the same type of beats.
2: Yeah.
3: And talk about something else.
2: Exactly.
3: You know what I mean? So, no, that's awesome, man. I'm glad that you're doing that. You've been at it for some years now. How many years have you been doing this for? You would say, professionally.
2: I say 16.
3: About 16? Yeah.
2: Yeah, rapping.
3: Yeah. No, for sure. That's awesome, man. You got any shows lined up coming up?
2: No, it'll probably be closer to like, you know, the album release that I'll really start getting that whole thing moving. Like,
3: yeah,
2: really
3: that whole engine, like videos, content,
2: yeah,
3: et cetera.
2: Yeah.
3: Okay. Cool.
2: And
3: yeah.
2: I'm definitely going to be looking to, you know, some of the local, videographers to go ahead and shoot some videos.
3: Make sure you get with everybody, man. Yeah. You know, there's plenty of them out there. I already know that you're a graphic artist because you made my graphics for me.
2: Yeah.
3: So thank you for doing that, man.
2: No problem,
3: but
2: no problem.
3: Y'all, he has a bunch of hats that he wears as well. He's a producer. He's an artist. He's a graphic designer. He does all this stuff. So if y'all need something, make sure y'all reach out to him, man. So the song that you brought for us today, what's it called?
2: Chosen.
3: Do you feel like you're chosen?
2: I feel like all of us feel like we're chosen.
3: Yep.
2: But what separates us is if we keep going even when nobody's watching.
3: Exactly. I like that right there, man. I can't wait to check this record out, man. I don't think I've heard it. And if I have, I want to hear it again. But I don't think I've heard it. So before we get out of here, bro, what's your handles for your socials? And so we can all follow you and stuff like that.
2: So on Facebook, it's Go Tanks Uchiha Beats. On SoundCloud, it's Go Tanks Uchiha. That's GOTENX. UCHIHA.
3: Man, thank you for coming in, bro.
2: Thank you.
3: I appreciate you. And yeah, y'all, we're about to get into this new single, Chosen, from the homie, Goo33. Make sure y'all tap in with us next week for another brand new episode of the hottest radio show.

0: Pina.
1: Yes, sir. What is poppin', everybody? It is your boy, Dat Boy Max, back once again with the hottest show in the tri-state. I'm talking about my show, the show, that good old
0: Midwest music grind.
1: Right here on 98.5 FM, WEOA. I hope everybody's been having a great, great week, a great weekend so far, man. You know, it is fall. I'm loving the fall vibes. We're starting to get a little cooler now, y'all, but I'm not looking forward to winter. The only thing I'm looking forward to a winter is Christmas. And that's just how it is, man. But, you know, I don't like being cold, man. I'm from the South, and, you know, I'm all about warm weather and warmth and all that cool stuff, man. So it is what it is, man. I just hope everybody's cool out there, feeling real good. I'm feeling real good about the new artist I got in here today, y'all. I got the homie. J-Mo is in the building. What's popping, big fella?
2: What's happening? What's happening?
1: How you doing, bro?
2: Good. How about yourself,
1: man? I'm good, bro. You know what's so crazy is that I've been trying to get with you for about a month and a half. You feel me? But here we are. You know, you was telling me when you was free, and I'm, you know, just happy that I'm able to make this happen with you now, man. I hope you've been doing all right.
2: Definitely. You too.
1: Good. Now, what you been doing? I know you said you did something with some football stuff, right?
2: Yeah.
1: What was that exactly, man?
2: I'm actually the little football coach over there at Ball State. Football season just ended.
1: Okay.
2: Now I'm coaching the little freshman basketball team over there too. So I try to.
1: Okay, so you involved for real with the youth. That's what's up, man. They need more of that around here, man. For real. Shout out to Bossy and the Bulldogs. You know, I'm a Central Bear, but I got to give love to where my mans is at. So, you know, shout out to all the high schools in the tri-state, but definitely shout out to Bossy. I got a good dude right here, man. I love what he's doing with his music, y'all. He has some great material, and I got familiar with you through your homie, Lil KJ.
2: Yeah,
1: how long y'all been rocking for, man?
2: We've been rocking ever since back, I'm like a year or two older than him. So
1: okay.
2: We was playing sports together back in the day in high school and stuff like that. But we didn't really start making music together until he went to Oakland City. And then
1: okay.
2: We got our band lab together. He just started sending me some stuff. We were just playing around.
1: Mm-hmm.
2: And then they got to telling us that
1: they
2: it
1: got
2: sounded
1: to,
2: good.
1: Hey, he was like, wait a second. I think we might have something, buddy. We got to do something with this. I feel that, bro. I love it. I love the vibes. I'm getting a real positive energy from you, bro. That's dope, man. So y'all been rocking for a bit. What'd you major in, man?
2: I majored in communications, but my grades weren't too good.
1: Okay.
2: During the COVID and stuff. So
1: yeah, no, yeah, man.
2: Yeah.
1: Look, man, you ain't got to explain to me. I feel like COVID had everybody's minds elsewhere. You know what I'm saying? So I ain't going to hold that against you, bro. You doing your thing right now. You got a job. That's all that people really matters, man. You know what I'm saying? So back to this music, though, bro. Where did your name come from and how'd you get your name?
2: Really, my name's Javen, my sister name's Raven, but I always felt like she got the cool name because that's so Raven.
1: Yeah,
2: so
1: that's so Raven.
2: Try to give me a good name. I, you know, I'm light skinned.
1: Okay.
2: Same color as the coffee, mocha coffee.
1: Oh, look at it. Everybody talking to the women out there, like, you know, I'm light skinned out there. Man, look, hey, man, here you go. Don't come in here all smooth, man. You ain't about to be all smooth poppy off here. You feel me? I ain't going. I'm just joking. That's what's up, though, bro. I'm loving to hear it, man. That's what's up.

0: He's good people. He will get y'all right, but make sure you check out Zito. Make sure you check out Trent Small. Make sure you check out DF Visuals too as well. He's good people too, man. So it's about 4 or 5 cameramen around here, man, that'll get you right besides just EB too as well. But EB's that man. He going crazy. I love what he's doing, man, and that's dope, man. So, was your first video with EB?
1: Yeah, it was.
0: Okay, cool. Now, when was that?
1: I want to say it was about 3 or 4 months ago. I got a one, actually. He did.
0: They ain't gonna steer you in the wrong direction, man, because you already got something going anyway. So, you know, don't be afraid to also go outside the box too. That's dope. Who are some of your influences, man?
1: I like a lot of the Detroit rap or whatever when I hop on the beat.
0: So like 4-2 Doug, or are we talking about like Iceberg Vezo? Who we talking about?
1: Iceberg, and I like Babyface.
0: Babyface, okay.
1: Babyface Ray and Babyface E too. They're my two favorites, bro.
0: I didn't even know there's another Babyface. I thought it was just one.
1: I feel like he's taking over, bro.
0: What? It's you know what's so crazy, Jay, is that it's a new artist every day, though.
1: Most definitely.
0: And I think that's dope because, you know, it's just like babies being born. It's a baby born every day. You know what I mean? We're going to oversaturate the planet. We're going to oversaturate this music. That's what we're going to do. But now everybody's good, though. That's what I will say. Now everybody's good. Yeah. The Detroit sound, would you say that that's kind of catered to the sound that you have here? Or would you say you just listen to a lot of like different rappers from that area and that kind of influenced you to do what you're doing?
1: I feel like it definitely influenced me because I feel like the Detroit sound like is easier to come off to as, but you know, I'll be singing a little bit too. So
0: so the homie come up with the movies. Oh, okay, so you're Drake now. Okay, that boy said, look, I'm light skinned coming in here with the women and I'm doing the melodies.
1: Giving y'all what y'all want.
0: Damn, bro. I love it though. Okay. So, the Detroit sound, who else do you like besides just the Detroit rappers? Is there anybody else? Like, do you like the Southern sound, the West Coast, or a little bit like the hip-hop sound in the East Coast?
1: Yeah, I like the hip-hop sound as well. You know, Chris Brown's my all-time favorite. Him
0: when
1: and
0: it comes
1: Drake,
0: to, okay. Yeah, them boys is heavy hitters, though. They got that down to the science, you know what I mean? Now, when they came together for that No Guidance,
1: hey,
0: we thought we'd never see the day, though, because of how much, you know, beef that we've seen over the years, you know what I'm saying, the back and forth. Of course, we all know it wasn't her fault, but, you know, it was really only because I feel like Rihanna.
1: Yeah.
0: You know, it is what it is, but ASAP got her, and now he's, you know, making sure that everybody know, don't y'all come over, you know, especially Drake, so it's like, man.
1: Yeah, I actually DM'd him, told him to link back up together, man. I know he ain't gonna open it, but I definitely try to get my little 2 cents in.
0: You know what? I feel like that's what X and Instagram and all that, those platforms are for really saying, I really want to reach out to Drake.
1: Yeah.
0: Even if he don't see it, it don't mean it ain't there.
1: Yeah,
0: it's probably flooded, you know what I mean? But at the same time, it's never been easier to reach out to a celebrity, ever. You might get surprised and actually get hit back. I've seen Kevin Durant respond to people that you're like, bro, why are you talking to buddy who just wants to just say whatever he want to say? He don't even mean what he's saying. He's just saying something to get a rise and a reaction out of you. You know what I'm saying? So that's bananas. So I'm going to keep that in mind. Maybe I'll reach out to somebody like, hey, man, you know, check out my whatever, you know? No, that's cool, though, man. So what do you got coming up, man?
1: I actually got a lot coming up for y'all. I got a lot of unreleased music. I'm trying to...
0: You got like a project of anything?
1: I do. Like, you know how Jacquees did the little Quee mix and stuff like that.
0: Mm-hmm.
1: It'd be hard to find beats, so I'd be trying to find some songs that people are getting down with, and I remix them, so I'm gonna call it the Moke Mix.
0: The Moke Mix,
1: yeah,
0: okay.
1: Shout out my cousin.
0: See, I love
1: Jay
0: the fact
1: Chin
0: that you actually
1: that
0: have a little bit of a plan, a blueprint of what you want to do that's gonna work for you and your fan base and the people out there that's rocking with Jay. That's dope, man. That's really dope. I don't really hear that a lot. I hear a lot of people just say, I'm gonna just drop. You actually have like an actual blueprint of how you wanna do it. But when it comes to beats and this and that, make sure you reach out to other producers like around here, man. Not just me. I'm a producer too, but there's my homie Impressive Beats. There's Jay Suede. There's a lot of producers, man, that I'm not even naming because I don't know all of y'all. There's a bunch of y'all, but I'm not no hater, bro. I like to make sure that I spread the love out around.
1: Yeah, we all gotta eat.
0: You know what I mean? We all gotta eat, and I feel like it's money out here to be made from everything. You know, for everybody out there, if you are a producer or you are an artist and you don't know where to go, don't just always run to YouTube and get the YouTube type beats. Go find somebody, spend that little 50 to 100.

0: $100, get you some original production so you can have original music, bro. So when people go to download it, they can download the original song and not the moat mix. Nothing wrong with what you're doing.
1: Yeah.
0: I just like how you're starting what you're doing. You know what I mean? So that's just a little advice, man. But no, that's dope. That's dope. The moat mixes. So how many do you plan on doing as far as songs for this mix? Like, is it like an EP or an actual like project, like about 8 to 12, or is it gonna be more like 5 to 7?
1: I might go in the 5 to 7 range just to see if people are digging it or not, you know. Mm-hmm. But I definitely got so many remixes, so it could be like yeah. a part one, part yeah. two, part three. If they're messing with it, then I'm gonna keep on letting them have it.
0: Okay. So is BandLab all that you use, or do you actually go to like the actual studio with somebody and you know use you know Studio One or Cubase or Innuendo or FL Studio even?
1: At the moment, I just use BandLab. I grew up, my one of my brothers was in the studio heavy. We had one in the basement, so mm-hmm. I seen how he worked it like that. So I feel like I can bring that to BandLab and kind of do my own thing right now. I haven't recorded in a studio ever actually.
0: Oh man, you got to get that vibe to really get that energy, man, and really see what that's like to be in the studio. And I'm glad for you being truthful about it. A lot of people won't run and say, no, I just use BandLab and that's it. My main thing is BandLab is good. BandLab is, I feel like, a starter, like almost like G League-ish. And you can criticize me if you want to on that, but I've been doing this way too long to not know what I'm talking about. It's dope though. We didn't have that, you know what I'm saying? When I was starting, we didn't have any apps to go to be able to get the auto tune and release the song and do this and that. We didn't have all that. We had to go make the song, mix the song, put it on CD, burn the song, put it in the car, see how it sounded. If it wasn't good, like a frisbee out that window and start all over. Imagine doing that up until now. Now you're like, I could just make this song, bro, but just think it just go. I swear to God, you know what I mean? So I love the fact that it's came a long way. But at the same time, no, I want to get you that feel that you need to get in the studio. So when we get done, we're going to exchange information and I'm going to get you into my studio. And we're going to see what's up, man, because I really want to. I like your music that you're making. So imagine how it would sound in a real studio.
1: Yeah, that's all I've been thinking about.
0: Really. Yeah, no, that's good. That's good. That's really good, man. So the song that we're going to be playing today, what's it called?
1: The song is called Cougars. That's actually my first single drop.
0: Okay.
1: So, yeah.
0: So how did Cougars come about, bro? What was you thinking about when you was writing this song?
1: I was really thinking about the older women, you know.
0: See, this man coming here at ladies, man. That's what I'm talking about, bro.
1: The older women was on my mind when I made that song. You know, girls my age, 24, they be playing.
0: They be playing a lot, man.
1: Look. I feel like the Cougars know what they want. They know what they're doing. Mm-hmm. They always give you a good cooked meal and everything.
0: Okay, okay, okay. It's a little bit more than just a cooked meal, though, but I do know what you're saying, and that's hilarious, bro. I love it. That boy says, so it's called Cougars. Yeah. Okay, so does it feature anybody else, or is it just you?
1: Just me.
0: Just you, okay. Now, who made the beat? Or did you get this from somebody or
1: I
0: YouTube?
1: I got it from YouTube.
0: Okay, okay. Make sure that you reach out to that producer, let him know, you know, if you got some stuff going that way that if it blows up, you got everything handled. You know what I mean? But even if not, make sure you just reach out to some other producers like around the city, man, or the tri-state even, or even somebody back at the school or that you might know that might make a little bit of music, even from church. Link up with them, bro. It'll be the best thing you ever done, man. And don't ever limit yourself either. Show-wise, have you done anything, like performance-wise, anything at all?
1: I haven't. They've been in my ear about that I should, and I just like, I'm gonna wait a little bit.
0: Yeah, you just wanna get a little bit more under your belt before you decide to start performing?
1: Yeah, try to get some people to know the words and stuff like that. I don't wanna be up there just singing it by myself.
0: Yeah, yeah. Do you and Lil' KJ got some more work coming together?
1: We definitely got a lot in the vault for sure. So we just waiting on it.
0: Do I detect a mixtape on the way? A little EP on the way?
1: It could. I gotta talk to him about that.
0: Okay. Shout out to the homie Lil' KJ, bro. That's my guy, man. It was a pleasure having him on here too. He was hilarious. You know, I know his pops and everything, so it's great, man. So I already know you gotta be in good hands too as well, man. And I just love the fact that you are really getting started, getting your feet wet. You love what you're doing. And you'll be able to speak about this to some of the youth that you deal with. I'm sure that wanna probably ask you some questions about getting started with it. You know what I'm saying? With them being so young, man. So, bro, I appreciate you coming in, bro, kicking it with me today. Give me your socials and stuff for people to go find you and check you out and listen to you, man.
1: It's Jay Moak on everything. Yeah, I actually got two on the way too.
0: Ooh, just waiting on EB to send them back. Got some visuals on the way on y'all. I'm about to come in hot. Okay, that's what's up, man. The homie J Moke is in the building, man, for the Midwest Music Grind right here on 98.5 FM, WEOA. I am That Boy Max, man. I'm your host, man. Make sure y'all

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friend. Know what I'm saying? Outside is back to what it was, you know what I'm saying? Atlanta, tell you about my run, you know what I'm saying? Ask Pluto.

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1: Was Nick V still not going to watch The Day at 8 on HBO with Rick Rubin, huh? Not going to watch the documentary?
2: You know, I'm not sure yet.
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1: Okay.
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1: Ooh, Nick V.
2: Times are changing, bro. Real talk.
1: What do you got coming up?
2: DJ Focus, like SZA, like Drake, like Chris Brown, maybe? I'm not sure. Coming up. Hold on.
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10: 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That's why new and existing customers get free 5G phones on Verizon's 5G network. 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
17: Okay, we got him stable. Nurse, 20 cc's of rhythm, please.
18: Yes, doctor.
17: Here, hold this right here.
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18: Yes, doctor.
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18: Coming.
17: Stand clear.
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1: 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Welcome to it. 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Nick B is on the 1 and 2.
2: Got some NERD, some Skilla Baby, Chris Brown, Double Shot Drake with that first person shooter. Right now, yay. He brought up Miss Lauryn Hill.
1: It's
2: 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And you got it right here on the Baker Boys Hip Hop Master Mix worldwide, y'all. 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